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1: Hi, this is Ben Lowell, and this is Back to the Bible Canada with Dr. John Neufeld. We continue our series today with the kind attributes of God with a message titled The Grace of God. So let's turn in our Bibles to Exodus chapter 34 as we join Dr. Neufeld now.
2: You've probably heard someone talked about in the following way. You know, that person is a really gracious person. And what we mean is that they're kind, that it's really easy to get along with them. Perhaps they're tactful, perhaps even-tempered. They remain calm even in difficult circumstances. They're courteous, they're well-mannered, civil, tactful, polite. Now, from the word gracious, now we go to the word grace. So gracious is an adjective, whereas the word grace, that's a noun. And one dictionary definition says it can refer to elegance of movement. You know, she moved on the stage with grace, we say. And so, you know, we see the similarity between the adjective and the noun. Both refer to an exemplary quality in people that affects others in a positive fashion. And that is what I think is often confusing in the minds of many people when we think about the grace of God. See, the biblical definition of grace has nothing to do with God's manners, nor his effortless and elegant movements. It's about something else. Indeed, it's very important to understand what is meant because, as J. Gresham Machen, that brilliant New Testament theologian from Princeton in the early 20th century, said so aptly, grace is one of the most important concepts in the Bible. And if Machen was right, and I'm sure he is, then you can't understand the Bible or the Christian faith, or for that matter, God himself, unless you understand that matter of grace. I mean, after all, as one of the most famous Bible verses says, Ephesians 2:8 and 9, for it is by grace that you have been saved. So this is a series talking about the kind attributes of God, and it's time to talk about grace. Grace in biblical terms, what is that? And I've seen a number of definitions, from unmerited favor to goodness to the undeserving. And those are good definitions. I like definitions that are easy to remember and understand. So I like the latter. Grace is God's kindness or his goodness, even his benevolence, to those people who don't deserve it. And behind this is the idea of unmerited. The situation as we find it doesn't warrant it. I also like what Jerry Bridges said about grace. He said, grace is God reaching downward to people who are in rebellion against him. That's very good. But I would add, grace is God reaching downward in love and kindness to people who deserve only wrath and rejection. Now, we'll consider scripture in a moment, but think about that definition because it takes a bit to let it sink in. I think it does because of a common phenomenon, and it's often experienced in Christian circles. It's called anger with God or disappointment with God, leading to frustration, some even abandoning their faith simply because their experience of God has led them to have expected a great deal more from God than they got from God. So the complaint is, God, how would you have treated me in this way? And one person said to me, I deserved better. Another simply said, I didn't deserve this. And they said it because they had contracted a very serious illness. I thought God was gracious. That was the response. And by that, they meant the definition that I began with. I thought God acted in a civil manner, not in this rough manner in which he's treating me. So let's turn to scripture. But where do we begin on this subject matter of grace, which is so large? I've decided to begin with Exodus 34. Now, context is everything, so let's go all the way back to Exodus 32. Moses has been on Mount Sinai for some time, and the people of Israel are getting fearful and restless. Where's Moses, they said. He's never coming back, they said. And so, if Moses and God are up on the mountain, what is to become of us? We are without a God at this moment, and we're alone here in the desert, and we're vulnerable and exposed, and we need a plan. And so they decide they're going back to Egypt, place of sorrow and misery from which God had rescued them. But they need a God who will lead them, and so they construct a God. And it's a calf idol. It's made of gold. What's fascinating about this is how deeply evil this matter is. Where did Israel, the people who are nothing but a slave nation, acquire all this gold to make this calf idol? And the answer is that the Lord their God not only brought Egypt to its knees, But God allowed Israel to plunder the Egyptians. Everyone went to their neighbors requesting the gold they had, and the Egyptians by that time were so terrified of Israel that they gladly gave them all their wealth. "Here, have it," they said, "just get out of this country and your God with you." And so Israel plundered the Egyptians, and now while Moses is up on the mountain, the people are panicking and rebelling against the great God who saved them, and they use the gold they acquire to make a calf idol. You know, years ago, I was in the museum in Cairo, and I saw one of those calf idols. See, Israel made a god like the ones they saw in Egypt, like the ones that God had humiliated. But they made one, and they said, "It was not the Lord, but this calf idol that led us out of Egypt." And then they had a party replete with dishonorable and sinful practices. And up on the mountain, God says to Moses, "Go down now, for your people have corrupted themselves." Well, I want to shorten this story, because in the end, Moses comes down the mountain. He breaks the tablets of the Ten Commandments, and he tells the people they've committed a great sin. It's a miracle that God hasn't destroyed them already. But he goes back up the mountain. He said, "Perhaps I can make atonement for you," he says. Oh, Moses doesn't even know if he can. So let's read Exodus 33, verses 4 and 5. When the people heard this disastrous word, they mourned, and no one put on his ornaments. For the Lord had said to Moses, "Say to the people of Israel, you are a stiff-necked people. If for a single moment I should go up among you, I would consume you." And with that, Moses prays to God. But his prayer is not just about pardon for sin. He seeks something more. He wants to see the glory of God. It's one of the great audacious prayers of the Bible when Moses blurts it out, "Now show me your glory." See, in the middle of sin and the request for mercy, he, although fearing this great, awesome God, wants to know this God even more in all his splendor. And then we come to the climax of the story when God reveals his glory to Moses. And let me read to you Exodus 34, verses 4 to 7. So Moses cut two tablets of stone like the first. And he rose early in the morning and went up Mount Sinai as the Lord had commanded him, and took in his hand two tablets of stone. The Lord descended in the cloud and stood with him there and proclaimed the name of the Lord. The Lord passed before him and proclaimed, "The Lord, the Lord, a God merciful and gracious, slow to anger and abounding in steadfast love and faithfulness, keeping steadfast love for thousands, forgiving iniquity and transgression and sin, but who will by no means clear the guilty, visiting the iniquity of the fathers on the children and the children's children to the third and fourth generation." See, notice how God reveals his glory. He is the merciful God, and he is the gracious God. He is the God of grace. Israel deserved wrath and rejection, and instead of that, God would lead them to the promised land. But while that was so, God would never cease to be the just God. He'd keep punishing sin and rebellion. So from this story, the story of an altogether holy God who extends grace, that we've gotten our definition of grace. Let me say it again. Grace is God reaching downward in love and kindness to people who deserve only wrath and rejection. That is, Israel would never say, "Hey, wait a minute, I deserve better than this." No, it was grace that rescued them from Egypt. It was grace that forgave their fierce rebellion against God in the wilderness. Grace is getting what we don't deserve. See, we do deserve hell. It was the 18th century preacher and theologian Jonathan Edwards who had preached his very famous sermon entitled "Sinners in the Hands of an Angry God." You know, at the moment of that sermon, some people listened. They cried out in fear lest hell would open its mouth at that very moment and swallow them alive. But instead of wrath, what have we received? Kindness that is not merited. And from this, consider Psalm 119, verse 132. It says, "Turn to me and be gracious to me, as is your way with those who love your name." Notice that. God's way, or the manner in which God deals with those who have turned to him and who love him, is to show them grace. He gives them what they don't deserve, and that is the concept of grace, and that does lead to the New Testament doctrine of our salvation. Romans 3:23-24, "For all have sinned and fall short of the glory of God, and are justified by what? By his grace as a gift through the redemption that is in Christ Jesus." You know, sometimes when we talk of our salvation, we like to say we're saved or justified by faith alone. And of course, that's just shorthand. The full version is that we are justified by grace alone, and the way in which that grace comes to us is through faith alone. But it's always grace that leads the way. We have fallen short of the glory of God. Our conduct is not unlike that of Israel in the desert. We've all constructed our own idols, idols that we have preferred over the real thing. We have no right to look down on the people of Israel, pretending that we're morally superior to them. But amazingly, we who should have been condemned have received grace. And grace, if it is anything at all, is a gift and not something we have earned.
1: One listener used to believe that church attendance and doing good things was enough to please God, until she heard a Back to the Bible broadcast years ago that we are saved only through faith in Jesus Christ. She opened her New Testament and everything changed. She said, "Back to the Bible Canada is a staple in my life because how it has helped me grow in my faith and has given me a sound understanding of Scripture." Well, stories like this are why we do what we do. Unlike a local church, we don't see you after the service. We don't know what God is doing in your life unless you tell us. And when you do, those stories become a window into what God is accomplishing through the generous support of listeners like you. Has this ministry impacted your faith? Well, visit backtothebible.ca and share your story today.
2: Perhaps the most well-known passage about grace is found in Ephesians 2, verses 8 and 9. "For by grace you have been saved through faith, and this is not your own doing. It is the gift of God, not a result of works, so that no one may boast." You know, those of us who are gainfully employed, well, we know the difference between something that is our due, that is our wage, and something that's a gift. Well, Paul makes that case very clearly in Romans 4, 1 to 5, where he says, "What then shall we say was gained by Abraham, our forefather, according to the flesh? For if Abraham was justified by works, he has something to boast about, but not before God. For what the scriptures say, Abraham believed God, and it was counted to him as righteousness. Now to the one who works, his wages are not counted as a gift, but as his due. And to the one who does not work but believes in him who justifies the ungodly, his faith is counted as righteousness." See, this reflects, as you can see, two different approaches to religion, or different approaches to spirituality. See, one sees spirituality as the result of achievement. We put in the time and the effort and the hard work, and now comes the payoff. I've sometimes heard people talk that way about some noted Christian leader. "Look how faithful they are," they say. "Look how many sacrifices that person has made for the gospel. Look the things that they've given up. Even some of them have given up, you know, their own families, and yet they've chosen Christ over all. And now look at the ruin that has come to their lives. They got sick, or they got kicked out of their local church and all their close friends. I mean, what gives?" You know, I can tell a great many stories in this regard. John Chrysostom, in the late 4th and early 5th century, the great preacher and Christian leader, was roundly hated by Queen Eudoxia. Eudoxia had wealth and she had power, but Chrysostom had the gospel, but Eudoxia, it was she who had John removed from his pulpit. Or Jonathan Edwards, the great preacher, the key leader of the Great Awakening, perhaps the greatest revival that the North American continent has ever seen, was removed from his office as a pastor for all sorts of unrighteous reasons. Or Charles Haddon Spurgeon, the great British preacher, was so opposed that his widow later declared that it had led him to an early grave, all the pressure against him. Great men of God, shamefully treated. I could go on to talk about how Luther was treated, along with other reformers. Or really, I can talk about the Anabaptists, how they were hunted and executed. My, these are not just a few stories. We get a comparison between ungodly men of power and godly men of conviction, and it seems like the godly guys always come up on the short end of the stick. It seems unfair that the ungodly always seem to win. But when should you be surprised by that, I ask, when you yourself worship a Savior who was nailed to the cross? Think about that. But I don't raise this to talk about persecution. I raise this because in the minds of some, these godly people didn't deserve what they got. And to that I respond, the only person that didn't deserve what he got, that was Jesus. The rest did. Instead, our story of spirituality is so much different than the works-oriented spirituality that is so popular today and really is popular in every era. Our story is not that we were cheated from that which is our rightful due. It is that we are the recipients of good and blessing, even salvation from sin, all things that we have done nothing to deserve. Whenever we speak of grace, we speak of what is undeserved. Now, this is not only true of our salvation, it's also true of all of life. So let's apply this to the healing ministry of Jesus. I take us to Matthew chapter 8. Jesus has just entered the town of Capernaum, which has become his adopted hometown and also, you know, the base of operations he had during his Galilean ministry. He is, upon re-entering this town, approached by a centurion, that's the commander of a Roman, the occupying troops of Israel. The man has a servant, a man the centurion deeply loves. We don't know exactly what happened to that servant, but we do know that it was severe enough that the servant had become paralyzed. And not only that, but he was in horrific pain. The centurion simply says he's suffering terribly. And because of this, the centurion is paying attention to Jesus. He approaches Jesus with a request that Jesus would heal the servant. Indeed, when Luke recounts this very same story, he adds that the elders from the Jewish synagogue even appealed to Jesus on this man's behalf. They said, listen, he is worthy to have you do this for him, for he loves our nation. He's the one that built this synagogue. Now, I don't know if he paid for it. I mean, probably not, but he was surely instrumental in making sure it got built. Whatever he did, it's clear that the synagogue would not be standing there in Capernaum were it not for this Roman centurion. He loves our nation, they said, and because he's demonstrated his love for Israel. These are the words that Luke records. They say he is worthy to have you do this for him. Now, I want to be careful about my interpretation of what they actually asked. The elders might have been saying he's a worthy man, meaning he's simply an honorable man. He's not a Roman commander who abuses his power. He's not like that. He's actually a good man. But they might have also been saying, look, he deserves healing. If anyone does, this man does. Now, Jesus makes no comment. He simply says, I'll come. The request has been made. I'm touched with compassion, he says. I'm going to go heal this man's servant. But the centurion is horrified at the thought that the man sent from God, that this man bringing the reign of God into this world, demonstrating the presence of God, should actually come into his house. It's not that he wouldn't want to have Jesus there. It's just that it seems all wrong to him. He says, Lord, I'm not worthy to have you come under my roof. He's saying, I'm an unholy man and you're a holy man. And for you with all your glory to come into an unholy house like mine, that seems wrong. Listen, if you just say the word, my servant will be healed. So notice the contrast. The elders of the synagogue have said, he's worthy. But this man says of himself, I'm very different than the way in which you've appraised me to be. The elders think he deserves healing. The centurion thinks it's an obscenity to even have Jesus under his roof. See, that's the difference between works and grace, between deserved mercy and undeserved mercy. It's the difference between the person who expects a blessing and the person who's surprised by a blessing. The person who expects something from God because, like a workman, they put in their time and their effort, and now comes the time for payday, and God better own up. But the person who looks at grace says, I've earned nothing. See, once we understand that concept, that we're sinners, and that God is gracious, it will change our interaction with God. But I'm afraid, having stated things this way, I may have stated things incompletely. We may incorrectly conclude from the conversation that we're having that we receive only the scraps that fall from God's abundant table, and that we should be grateful for the very little that we receive. We didn't even deserve that. Listen, grace is not miserly. Let me read 1 Timothy 1:12-17. I thank him who has given me strength, Christ Jesus our Lord, because he judged me faithful, appointing me to his service, though formerly I was a blasphemer, persecutor, and insolent opponent. But I received mercy because I had acted ignorantly in unbelief, and the grace of our Lord overflowed to me with faith and love that are in Christ Jesus. The saying is trustworthy and deserving of full acceptance that Christ Jesus came into the world to save sinners, of whom I am the foremost. But I received mercy for this reason, that in me, as the foremost, Jesus Christ might display his perfect patience as an example to those who are to believe in him for eternal life. To the King of the ages, immortal, invisible, the only God, be honor and glory forever and ever. Amen. See, that's a mouthful, but Paul is thankful that God has found his service to him a faithful service, not an unfaithful service. And he acknowledges that this faithfulness came about because God strengthened him. And then Paul recounts this amazing transformation. He who was once an evil man is now a faithful servant. How did that come about, he asks. And now notice the answer. He says, the grace of our Lord. No, it didn't trickle down to me. It wasn't just an occasional crumb that fell from the Lord's table. Instead, he says, it overflowed to me. He means there was a superabundant supply. It was far more than I would have ever imagined. Indeed, Paul says, the grace was so abundant that Jesus had determined in life and in eternity that Paul would be an example of Christ's perfect patience. God was going to like put Paul in a showcase and say, look what I did for that man. It's superabundance. As Psalm 84 reminds us, God withholds no good thing from his people. And as we saw when we talked about God's goodness, God never says, it's just good enough. I'm not just giving you the bare minimum. Instead, my grace is my superabundant supply. And that's the smile of God on our life. We deserve none of it, and we receive more than we could have ever imagined. Thanks be to God.
1: Thanks so much, John. You know, I'm wondering, if we find ourselves angry with God, should we feel guilty about that?
2: Emotions are what emotions are, but in the end of the day, those emotions of anger towards God rise out of faulty theology, faulty thinking about God, a faulty interaction with him. And in the end of the day, we're going to need to repent of our anger with God. I know there are lots of people that say, no, it's okay. God's big enough to take it. I mean, all that kind of stuff, that nonsense that refuses to honor God as God and recognize that his plan for our lives is a perfect plan. And the only reason he takes us through these difficulties that we encounter is because it comes out of his perfection. So we need to fully embrace what God is doing in our lives.
1: Thanks, John. And remember to join us again tomorrow as we conclude our series, The Kind Attributes of God, right here on Back to the Bible Canada, where we teach the Bible.

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2: Here are the top 10 most common lies people tell. Number 10, I didn't see your message. Number 9, it didn't cost that much. Number 8, it was on sale. 7, I'll call you right back. 6, I'll be there in 5 minutes. No, you won't. Number 5, my phone died. Did it really? Or were you just choosing not to talk to me? Number 4, I am not driving. That little button you click on your phone. Number 3, you look great in that. Number 2, I have read and agreed to the above terms and conditions. And the number 1 most common lie people tell, I'm fine. A man saw a sign in front of a house, talking dog for sale. He smiled and almost walked past, but curiosity got the best of him. So he rang the doorbell, smiled and said, where's this talking dog? The owner said, in the backyard. Go see for yourself. The man lifted the latch on the fence and sure enough, there it was, an ink-black dog just sitting there. You talk? He asked. Yep, the dog replied, sure do. So what's your story? The dog sighed thoughtfully and said, I discovered I could talk when I was young, so I contacted the CIA. Before long, I was flying around the world, sitting in meetings with spies and world leaders. Nobody suspects the dog lying under the table, right? I spent years as one of their top agents. The man leaned forward in amazement. The dog continued, eventually, I got tired of traveling, so I worked airport security undercover, sniffing luggage, listening to suspicious conversations, you know, the usual. I earned several medals. Then I retired, got married, raised a family, and settled down. The man walked back into the house wide-eyed. How much do you want for the dog? $10, the owner replied. $10, the man gasped. This dog is incredible. Why are you selling him so cheap? The owner frowned. Because he's a liar. He never did any of that stuff. That is one of my all-time favorite jokes. Well, nobody likes a liar. Unfortunately, we've all met one. Worse yet, we've all been one. Studies show that 97.8% of people admit they've lied. The other 2.2% were probably lying. Some lies are small. When I am elected, I will, or you'll experience some mild discomfort. That's a good one. We tend to excuse little white lies because they seem harmless, but dishonesty has a way of piling up like laundry in a teenager's room. Lies keep us hiding in the dark, trying to remember which story we told to whom. Truth brings things into the light. One survey found that many people lie regularly to parents, spouses, co-workers, and friends. Honesty sometimes feels old-fashioned, like eating bran muffins. But researchers are discovering something interesting. Lying takes a toll on us. It creates stress. It weighs on our minds and bodies. In one study, people who reduced their lying reported better sleep, fewer headaches, less tension, and healthier relationships. Turns out, truth-telling may actually be good medicine. Reminds me of Ephesians 4:25. Lay aside falsehood and speak the truth. God's instructions aren't there to make us miserable, but to bring joy. The truth brings freedom, peace, and healthier relationships. A woman who left a destructive cult once told me, when I read about Jesus, I realized he came to bring things into the light. My life had been steeped in lies and deception, but the truth brought freedom. Of course, honesty still requires wisdom. If someone gives you an ugly sweater for your birthday, thank them for their thoughtfulness and say, this is unforgettable.
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11: Good morning. A fatal workplace accident is under investigation in West Grey. Emergency crews were called to an incident along Grey Road 4 in Durham after a boom lift made contact with a power line. The identity of the victim has not been released, but the Ministry of Labor has been called in to investigate. One man is in hospital after a knife-throwing incident in downtown Barrie. Police were called to the Five Points intersection yesterday afternoon where they found a male with non-life-threatening injuries. No arrests have been made as the investigation continues. An East Gwillimbury counselor violated the code of conduct. Brian Johns was found to have gone too far in advocating for Huron Heights Secondary in Newmarket to relocate into his community when he made a presentation at a York Region District School Board meeting.
12: I'd rather be too loud about what matters to residents than risk being comfortable with the silent status quo. East Gwillimbury is the only municipality in York Region without a public high school, over 40,000 people and growing, and every single morning our kids leave town and go to school in someone else's community.
11: The school board has maintained they are not considering a move of the high school following John's suggestion. The District of Muskoka is getting creative when it comes to affordable housing. Muskoka is looking to set up a factory that would build components for subsidized housing like walls, flooring, and ceilings, as there are now over 700 people waiting for affordable housing.
13: Unfortunately, that number has only gone up with the affordability crisis in Canada and in Muskoka. And we know we need to build housing faster, subsidized housing to give these folks a place to live.
11: That was District Chair Jeff Lehman. A final decision is not expected until after the October municipal election. A long-serving school board trustee with Kawartha Pine Ridge will not be seeking re-election. Diane Lloyd has been serving as a trustee for the last 26 years and was able to oversee the creation of new schools in her communities of Apsley and Lakefield. In a statement from Lloyd, she says serving 5 terms has been very rewarding and looks forward to seeing what the board does going into the future. A sauna and cold plunge is being considered for the Huntsville waterfront. The town's looking to lease a portion of municipal property to a private business on the Muskoka River, and possible locations include River Mill Park or the town dock. Nearby businesses and organizations have been consulted, but the town's now seeking input from area residents. In sports, the Toronto Blue Jays wrapped up their series in Washington with a 5-2 victory over the Nationals. In other MLB action, the Tampa Bay Rays, they shut out Texas 3-0. The New York Yankees, they lost 6-5 in 12 innings against the Chicago White Sox. And Boston got past the Athletics by a score of 4-2. And MLB news, the city of Vancouver has selected its preferred partner as they look to put in a bid for an expansion team. We have more sunshine in the forecast. Traffic and weather are next.
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11: 533, your life traffic update. It's a pretty good commute along the 400 and 404. Highway 26 is looking all right. 6 and 10 are both moving well. It's a decent drive along 35-115. No problems to report along Highway 12, and Highway 11 is off to a good start. Central Ontario weather, it'll be sunny today and a high of 24. Tonight, clear skies, a low of 15. And tomorrow, mix of sun and cloud, chance of showers and risk of a thunderstorm for late in the day, and high of 27. In Owen Sound, it's 11 degrees, 12 in Huntsville, Newmarket sitting at 15, 16 degrees in Peterborough, and Barrie, it's 14. I'm Mike Poirier from the Life 100.3 News Center. 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
8: Shirley's off today. Coming up, move over charcuterie boards.
11: Oh?
8: There's a new barbecue trend. It's got people talking.
11: Oh, boy.
8: Plus, I'm going to tell you about a tree that had to come down, but it's still pointing people to prayer. It's a point of faith. Here's Josiah Queen and Demons.

It's 5:37. Here's today's word of life. Romans 7 verse 25. Thanks be to God who delivers me through Jesus Christ our Lord. So then I myself in my mind am a slave to God's law, but in my sinful nature a slave to the law of sin. It's Romans 7:25. Today's word of life.

0: Todd, Shirley, and Mike. Beautiful weather continuing. Sunny skies today, 24. It'll feel like 28. Right now, it's 14 degrees. All right, so move over charcuterie boards. You thought you were all that.
1: Well, it's a classic.
0: I know, right? And it's like, oh boy, like meat on a piece of wood.
1: With cheese. Don't forget the cheese.
0: Sometimes some other little...
1: Maybe crackers?
0: Spreads and things, yeah.
1: Yeah?
0: All right. Apparently, charcuterie boards, old news. Latest trend, the hot dog board. For summer.
1: Really?
0: You like this?
1: I do, because there's so many different toppings you can put on your hot dog.
0: Exactly. So picture this, a giant serving board, the whole board, loaded with grilled hot dogs, the buns, and then all the toppings, like, you know, ketchup, mustard, but then all the other stuff too.
1: But then you get like the caramelized onions or...
0: In little piles.
1: Yeah.
0: Yeah.
1: Oh, I like this idea.
0: Hot dogs.
1: And you could do different buns. Like you could have, you know, the classics or change it up.
0: The ones
1: with the soft ones.
0: The little sesame seeds on it.
1: Mm-hmm.
0: Oh, yeah. Or the ones that look like a little loaf of bread that are cut down the middle. I don't know what you call those.
1: I don't know, but they are good.
0: So hot dogs normally considered like lowbrow, I guess you
1: usually
0: could say. You know, it's just every man's, you know, tube steak. This is like kicking it up a little bit of a notch. So if you can only, you know, it's in the budget, right, for groceries. Mm-hmm. We want charcuterie tonight. Well, hey, let's do this.
1: Let's do hot dogs.
0: Hot dog board. So you're taking something fairly common, but giving it a little upgrade so that you feel like, yeah, all right. See, just because the budget this week, we could only get the hot dogs. Let's give it a little bit of an upgrade.
1: Well, I'm supposed to get hot dogs after work today.
0: Are you?
1: So maybe I need to lean into this board idea.
0: So if you've got one of those cutting boards at home, you could kind of do all this.
1: You put your hot dogs on there.
0: The kids can kind of go through and say, ooh, look at us.
1: We're fancy
0: tonight. What's happened, you know? And if you do it on the barbecue, even better.
1: Mm.
0: You can put it outside with a little fancy tablecloth with the checkerboard pattern.
1: I like where this is going.
0: All right. So, but... The toppings are important.
1: Yeah, you need to have dishes for each topping type, right?
0: So charcuterie boards now getting a little downgrade, upgrade, the hot dog board. Try it tonight.
1: There we go.
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1: Yeah, it's a pretty good commute along the 400 and the 404. Highway 26 is looking all right. 6 and 10 are both moving well. It's a decent drive along 35-115. No problems to report along Highway 12. And Highway 11 is off to a good start. I'm Mike Poirier for your life traffic update.
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8: 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Hey.

0: Ontario's Christian Superstation, Life 100.3, Alan Froese, and no one else. It's 5:54. Good morning. It's the Get Up and Go Show with Todd, Shirley, and Mike. Shirley's off today. Sunny skies, 24, the high, feeling like 28. Right now it's 14 degrees. In central Ontario, you can still see the effects of the ice storm that was over a year ago.
1: Well, that was 2025 and was it the spring? No, April 2025.
0: Yeah, these trees are still down and broken. And if you keen-eyed people will just see, like, what happened here? Well, this was still trees bent over and busted from...
1: Yeah, we're still seeing the signs.
0: Ago, right? Well, this was pretty cool. There was this tree. It was a cedar tree in the UK from the 1850s. So like a
1: that's going back.
0: Been around. It had to be cut down because the storm, similar thing, snapped the thing and it was unsafe. So they had to cut it down. But instead of removing the whole thing completely because you got this weird looking cut off thing, the town left it there and they hired a woodcarver. So this woodcarver came in and he transformed it into... It took him 5 days, but he molded it into two hands folded in prayer.
1: So they took the trunk and, wow.
0: Carved it, yeah.
1: That's a great idea.
0: It was.
1: Yeah.
0: And people love it because, you know, it's just, it's easy to see, you know, like a storm went through here and it's all ugly. But let's turn it into something awesome that reminds us that God protected us through all of this stuff.
1: Oh, that's so good.
0: Taking something that was destroyed and kind of a loss and, you know, bore the marks of a bad thing happening and turned it into something good. And I think it was pretty cool because it reminds us, you know, sometimes our lives look ravaged and busted, you know, because of things that have happened in our lives. But it takes the skilled hand of the master, you know, to come in and kind of craft something that is not only attractive, but reminds and points us to the one who can save us from complete, total wreckness.
1: Oh, that's perfect.
0: Yeah. So when the storms of life, you know, kind of leave you bent and busted, just remember that God can make something beautiful out of it.
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0: It's 14 degrees at 6 o'clock on the Get Up and Go Show. 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
1: Good morning. A fatal workplace accident is under investigation in West Gray. Emergency crews were called to an incident along Gray Road 4 in Durham after a boom lift made contact with a power line. The identity of the victim has not been released, but the Ministry of Labor has been called in to investigate. One man is in hospital after a knife-throwing incident in downtown Barrie. Police were called to the Five Points intersection yesterday afternoon where they found a male with non-life-threatening injuries. No arrests have been made as the investigation continues. An East Gwillimbury counselor violated the code of conduct. Brian Johns was found to have gone too far in advocating for Huron Heights Secondary in Newmarket to relocate into his community when he made a presentation at a York Region District School Board meeting.
2: I'd rather be too loud about what matters to residents than risk being comfortable with the silent status quo. East Gwillimbury is the only municipality in York Region without a public high school, over 40,000 people and growing, and every single morning our kids leave town and go to school in someone else's community.
1: The school board has maintained they are not considering a move of the high school following John's suggestion. The District of Muskoka is getting creative when it comes to affordable housing. Muskoka is looking to set up a factory that would build components for subsidized housing like walls, flooring, and ceilings, as there are now over 700 people waiting for affordable housing.
3: Unfortunately, that number has only gone up with the affordability crisis in Canada and in Muskoka. And we know we need to build housing faster, subsidized housing to give these folks a place to live.
1: That was District Chair Jeff Lehman. A final decision is not expected until after the October municipal election. A long-serving school board trustee with Kawartha Pine Ridge will not be seeking re-election. Diane Lloyd has been serving as a trustee for the last 26 years and was able to oversee the creation of new schools in her communities of Apsley and Lakefield. In a statement from Lloyd, she says serving five terms has been very rewarding and looks forward to seeing what the board does going into the future. A sauna and cold plunge is being considered for the Huntsville waterfront. The town's looking to lease a portion of municipal property to a private business on the Muskoka River, and possible locations include River Mill Park or the town dock. Nearby businesses and organizations have been consulted, but the town's now seeking input from area residents. From the News Patrol, a teen from Montana was able to use his cattle roping skills to save a man. 14-year-old Jory Thomas was spending time on his grandparents' ranch along the Yellowstone River when he heard someone calling for help. Four people were on a raft when they struck a bridge pier and fell into the water. Three got to shore while the fourth was holding onto a cooler. Jory ran to the river with his lasso in hand and was able to catch the man and pulled him back to shore. In sports, the Toronto Blue Jays wrapped up their series in Washington with a 5-2 victory over the Nationals. In other MLB action, the Tampa Bay Rays, they shut out Texas 3-0. The New York Yankees, they lost 6-5 in 12 innings against the Chicago White Sox. And Boston got past the Athletics by a score of 4-2. And MLB news, the city of Vancouver has selected its preferred partner as they look to put in a bid for an expansion team. We have more sunshine in the forecast. Traffic and weather are next.
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1: 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Both the 400 and 404 off to pretty good starts. No problems to report along Highway 26. Highways 6 and 10 are both looking all right. 35-115 is moving well. It's a decent drive along Highway 12 and no delays so far along Highway 11. Central Ontario weather. It'll be sunny today and a high of 24. Tonight, clear skies, a low of 15. And tomorrow, mix of sun and cloud, chance of showers and risk of a thunderstorm late in the day and a high of 27. In Owen Sound, it's 10 degrees, 13 in Huntsville, Newmarket sitting at 14, 16 degrees at Peterborough, and Barrie, it's 14. I'm Mike Poirier from the Life 100.3 News Center, now you're up to date.

0: Mike Poirier's got some stuff you didn't know.
1: And it seems like we need to learn a new food term.
0: Not another one.
1: Another.
0: Okay, plus, if you hear the word liturgy, maybe you picture something very odd, but we'll tell you how every church has one. Here's Jordan Feliz.

0: Ontario's Christian Superstation, Life 100.3 with Young and Free and Falling Into You. It's 6:12. Good morning. It's the Get Up and Go Show with Todd Shirley and Mike. Shirley's off. Well, another nice summer day. Sunshine, 24, feeling like 28. I mean, if I was going to write down a definition of a summer day, that'd be pretty close.
1: That would be really close.
0: Yeah, it would be awesome. Right now, it's 14 degrees. There's a new survey that just came out, and several places that I follow have the same results, so this is kind of like spreading around. Mm-hmm. Found that 2/3 of people that go to church are happy with their congregation's worship style.
1: Two-thirds,
0: yeah. Everybody's happy. And it's something called the liturgy. And you're thinking, wait a second.
1: The liturgy?
0: What is that? Sounds like a churchy word.
1: Yeah.
0: A liturgy. It sounds like maybe that's where you put your garbage, you know, the litter.
1: That's place. Not the direction I was thinking, but no. Yeah, I could see that, I guess.
0: Well, yeah. So, and if people are happy with the liturgy at church, you're thinking, well, okay, I guess I am.
1: That's
0: but
1: good.
0: What is that? The simplest way to explain liturgy, it's a pattern of worship. So it's how you do stuff at your church.
1: Oh, I see.
0: So okay. You get to church, right? You mm-hmm. sit down and somehow they crank up the service. Somebody might get up and say, all right, here we go. Welcome to church today. Mm-hmm. Crank up a song, or it might be different. You may open with a prayer. Or mid-service, you may shift everything, or partway through the kids go down. How things go on at church, that's your liturgy. So quick survey of people that go to church say, we're pretty happy with the way things are, right? So it's a Greek term meaning the work of the people.
1: Interesting.
0: Yeah, so you may start with a welcome, sing 3 songs, yeah. Have announcements, sermon, prayer, closing song. You may put an offering in there. There may be communion. A lot of churches do communion maybe once a month. Every service. I was at a church where we did it every service. Right?
1: Now, is it because people are creatures of habit and we don't like change? So they're happy that things stay the same?
0: That may be part of it, because when you go to church, you go there for to be encouraged in your faith, but mm-hmm. be comforted that God has got you.
1: Yeah.
0: If things are always different all the time, it's hard to settle into that sort of that trust, I guess you could call it.
1: Yeah.
0: There's part of that. There's like a little part of that.
1: Well, years ago, there was one pastor who made it his goal for a month that every service would be different.
0: Oh, wow.
1: And I remember one service, he rearranged the seats.
0: Oh.
1: So he preached in the middle of the room and all the seats were in a circle.
0: Oh, like in the round.
1: Yeah. And then that threw a lot of people off.
0: See, it can be a little unsettling.
1: Yeah.
0: So that might even be a liturgy in itself. Like
1: maybe.
0: We come and we don't know what to expect.
1: What's happening this week?
0: But whether you have an organ or electric guitar or even that, it doesn't matter the style. What really matters is that we worship the Savior. All right, let's get off to the roads for a life traffic update. Here's Mike.
1: Both the 400 and 404 off to pretty good starts. No problems to report along Highway 26. Highways 6 and 10 are both looking all right. 35-115 is moving well. It's a decent drive along Highway 12 and no delays so far along Highway 11. I'm Mike Poirier with your life traffic update.
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0: your evergreen. Ontario's Christian Superstation, Life 100.3, new from Ren Collective and Evergreen. It's 6:22. Good morning. It's the Get Up and Go Show with Todd, Shirley, and Mike. It'll be very nice today. So lots of sunshine to enjoy. It'll feel like 28. Right now, it's 14.
1: With some stuff you didn't know, here's Mike Poirier.
2: Over the years, we've had different terms that pop up on the menu.
0: Oh,
2: because there's different food combinations, especially with fusion foods.
0: Confusing.
2: Yeah, because you're doing this blend. So the latest food term that you may see on the menu is frissy.
0: Could you spell it, please?
2: F-R-I-C-Y.
0: Okay.
2: Frissy.
0: Frissy.
2: Yeah. It's the combination of fruity and spicy.
0: Frissy. Oh, I see.
2: Yeah. Fruity and spicy. And more menus, they seem to be embracing this trend.
0: The hot trend.
2: Yeah.
0: You have hot honey, but fruit. Okay. So like hot strawberry.
2: Kind of.
0: Spicy strawberry?
2: Yeah, or you take like a mango and then add heat to it with spices. So you get that sweet and spicy mix.
0: I'm not a fan.
2: No?
0: No.
2: Well, we did a movie tour in Bradford a couple of years ago, and that the church there, they had, I guess you could call it
0: spicy
2: frissy food.
0: Frissy food, yeah.
2: Yeah, because they had the fruit and then they put spices on it. So it had a bit of a kick, but still.
0: But then it numbs your tongue. You don't get the... Or maybe it balances out.
2: It kind of balances it out because you've got the sweetness and the juiciness of the fruit.
0: Any fruit?
2: It can be any fruit.
0: Any fruit.
2: As long as it's, it falls into this category of fruity and spicy.
0: So if you ordered something at a restaurant and said, frissy it up, they would know?
2: They should.
0: They should
2: know. If it's a new trend.
0: Yeah, be up with the trends, guys.
2: So anyways, how about some frissy food? And that's some stuff you didn't know.
1: Steaks, burgers, roasts, and one unforgettable backyard party.
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4: 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The Spirit makes us His temple. 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
0: If you're in the King City area this Sunday, join Steve Jones. 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
1: Good morning. A fatal workplace accident is under investigation in West Gray. Emergency crews were called to an incident along Gray Road 4 in Durham after a boom lift made contact with a power line. The identity of the victim has not been released, but the Ministry of Labor has been called in to investigate. One man is in hospital after a knife-throwing incident in downtown Barrie. Police were called to the Five Points intersection yesterday afternoon where they found a male with non-life-threatening injuries. No arrests have been made as the investigation continues. An East Glenbury counselor violated the code of conduct. Brian Johns was found to have gone too far in advocating for Huron Heights Secondary in Newmarket to relocate into his community when he made a presentation at a York Region District School Board meeting.
2: I'd rather be too loud about what matters to residents than risk being comfortable with the silent status quo. East Glenbury is the only municipality in York Region without a public high school, over 40,000 people and growing, and every single morning our kids leave town and go to school in someone else's community.
1: The school board has maintained they are not considering a move of the high school following John's suggestion. The District of Muskoka is getting creative when it comes to affordable housing. Muskoka is looking to set up a factory that would build components for subsidized housing like walls, flooring, and ceilings, as there are now over 700 people waiting for affordable housing.
3: Unfortunately, that number has only gone up with the affordability crisis in Canada and in Muskoka. And we know we need to build housing faster, subsidized housing to give these folks a place to live.
1: That was District Chair Jeff Lehman. A final decision is not expected until after the October municipal election. A long-serving school board trustee with Kawartha Pine Ridge will not be seeking re-election. Diane Lloyd has been serving as a trustee for the last 26 years and was able to oversee the creation of new schools in her communities of Apsley and Lakefield. In a statement from Lloyd, she says serving five terms has been very rewarding and looks forward to seeing what the board does going into the future. A sauna and cold plunge is being considered for the Huntsville waterfront. The town's looking to lease a portion of municipal property to a private business on the Muskoka River, and possible locations include River Mill Park or the town dock. Nearby businesses and organizations have been consulted, but the town's now seeking input from area residents. In sports, the Toronto Blue Jays wrapped up their series in Washington with a 5-2 victory over the Nationals. In other MLB action, the Tampa Bay Rays, they shut out Texas 3-0. The New York Yankees, they lost 6-5 in 12 innings against the Chicago White Sox. And Boston got past the Athletics by a score of 4-2. And MLB news, the city of Vancouver has selected its preferred partner as they look to put in a bid for an expansion team. We have more sunshine in the forecast. Traffic and weather are next.
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1: 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No delays so far along the 400 or 404. It's a decent drive along Highway 26. Highways 6 and 10 are both moving well. 35-115 is off to a good start. No problems to report along Highway 12, and it's the usual volume along Highway 11. Central Ontario weather, it'll be sunny today and high of 24. Tonight, clear skies, low of 15. And tomorrow, mix of sun and cloud, chance of showers and risk of a thunderstorm late in the day and high of 27. In Owen Sound, it's 10 degrees, 13 in Huntsville, Newmarket sitting at 15, 16 degrees in Peterborough, and Barrie, it's 14. I'm Mike Poirier from the Life 100.3 News Center. 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
6: Coming up, how can you support at-risk youth in Halliburton and enjoy some golf too? We'll chat with Leanne Young from Youth Unlimited. Plus, Shirley's down to Kingdom Bound. It's wrapped up. She's just a little excited.
1: A little.
6: About the experience. We'll check in with her next. Your Citizen Wade.

It's 6:39. Here's today's word of life. Romans 7, verse 25. Thanks be to God who delivers me through Jesus Christ our Lord. So then, I myself in my mind am a slave to God's law, but in my sinful nature a slave to the law of sin. It's Romans 7:25, today's word of life.

0: Ontario's Christian Superstation, Life 100.3, Phil Wickham and Crowder. It really is Amazing Grace. It's 6:43. Good morning. It's the Get Up and Go show with Todd, Shirley, and Mike. Sunshine, 24 today. Right now it's 14. Well, Shirley's been off all week, sort of. She's been at Kingdom Bound 2026 at Darien Lake, New York. And it's all over. Last night was the last night. And Shirley, how was the experience?
1: Oh, my. I can't even put it into words. Last night, yesterday, the last 3 days, I have no words. I'm finally, Shirley, you can't be serious, is finally wordless. It was so incredible this last 3 days to be able to come down to New York for this unique and incredible opportunity to see all of the artists, but more importantly, meeting and connecting with the Christian music listeners. It has been amazing. The Life listeners, hearing their stories, hearing what has happened to them through Kingdom Bound, has just been amazing. And to know that after 39 years, that God is still at work at Kingdom Bound. Mm.

0: and then I'm on my way home.
1: Well, get some sleep and keep that excitement. Keep bringing that here, okay, for tomorrow morning.
0: You betcha. See you on the flip side. Bye.
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2: Volume starting to build along the 400 South. That's at Line 5, while southbound 404, slow going at Mulock Drive. It's a decent drive along Highway 26. Highways 6 and 10 are both moving well. 35-115 is off to a good start. No problems to report along Highway 12, and it's the usual volume along Highway 11. I'm Mike Poirier with your life traffic update.
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0: It's 6:50. Good morning. It's the Get Up and Go Show with Todd, Shirley, and Mike. Some sunshine to enjoy today. It'll feel like 28. Right now, we're at 14 degrees. Halliburton Highlands Youth Unlimited needs you to play golf. Leanne Young is here from Halliburton Highlands Youth Unlimited. Tell us a little bit about it. Good morning, Leanne.
1: Good morning, Todd. Thanks for having me.
0: The golf tournament coming up. Let's talk about that in a second. But first, remind everybody what Youth Unlimited does and the Bridge Youth Center and everything going on there in Halliburton.
1: Yeah, so we've been in Halliburton now for 19 years. But after COVID, everything got shut down, right? And so we've had to rebuild since COVID. So the past 3 years, my husband and I have been rebuilding. And so we got a new building for the Bridge Youth Center in Halliburton just September 2024. And so last year was our first full year running. We run 3 after-school programs for kids, grades 4 to 12. We have different programs for each age group. And then we run monthly gym nights. And this year we're actually launching a hockey club for kids who can't afford to play on a league. So that's something new that we're also providing for our community and just seeing a need for kids to have a place to belong and have purpose and also hear about God's love and his plans for their life.
0: And a way to support that is this upcoming golf tournament. It's called Golf for Hope, right? Tell us a little bit about that.
1: Yeah, so that's truly what we believe this generation needs is hope. Statistics Canada has said that this is the loneliest and most anxious generation that's ever existed. And we have seen that with, in Halliburton, we'd say the minimum, the median age of anxiety is 9 years old.
0: Wow.
1: And we just saw a need for kids needing hope, that they have a place to belong, but also hope, in having relationships with believers and hearing about Jesus. And so that's what the golf tournament is about. It's about raising support so that we can run our programming. And so last year was our first one. I had never run a golf tournament before, but God was gracious and provided us with a matching donor, and we were able to raise $24,000 with 37 golfers. And so we sold out last year in the location that we were in. So we moved our golf tournament to the Minden Gull River Golf Club, and they can accommodate 72 golfers. And so our goal is to double what we raise. And so we're hoping to raise $50,000 since we've doubled the amount of youth that we're serving.
0: Yeah.
1: That means that we need to double the funding that we need. And so our matching donor has said that he will match again all the funds raised through our golf tournament. So
0: that's amazing.
1: We either need golfers. So it's September 16th. Registration is at 1 p.m. And then the tee off is at 2. But we would like people to register online on our website. So that's Halliburton Youth Unlimited. You can just Google it and right on our front page of our website. If you scroll down, you'll see the poster and then a registration. Also on that page is a pledge. So even if you don't golf or you can't make it that day, you can also make a pledge, and that pledge will be doubled, and all that money will go towards supporting our programs in the fall.
0: Perfect. We'll post some of those links too on our Facebook page to help spread the word. And it's September 16th at the Gull River Golf Club, and that's...
1: it's in Minden.
0: In Minden, okay. If you know a business or you want to get registered early to golf and support Youth Unlimited in Halliburton Highlands, you got to do that. Leanne Young, thanks for telling us about it.
1: You're welcome. Thanks for having me.
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0: It's 14 degrees at 7 o'clock on the Get Up and Go show. 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
1: Good morning. A fatal workplace accident is under investigation in West Gray. Emergency crews were called to an incident along Gray Road 4 in Durham after a boom lift made contact with a power line. The identity of the victim has not been released, but the Ministry of Labor has been called in to investigate. One man is in hospital after a knife-throwing incident in downtown Barrie. Police were called to the Five Points intersection yesterday afternoon where they found a male with non-life-threatening injuries. No arrests have been made as the investigation continues. An East Gwillimbury counselor violated the code of conduct. Brian Johns was found to have gone too far in advocating for Huron Heights Secondary in Newmarket to relocate into his community when he made a presentation at a York Region District School Board meeting.
2: I'd rather be too loud about what matters to residents than risk being comfortable with the silent status quo. East Gwillimbury is the only municipality in York Region without a public high school, over 40,000 people and growing, and every single morning our kids leave town and go to school in someone else's community.
1: The school board has maintained they are not considering a move of the high school following John's suggestion. The district of Muskoka is getting creative when it comes to affordable housing. Muskoka is looking to set up a factory that would build components for subsidized housing like walls, flooring, and ceilings, as there are now over 700 people waiting for affordable housing.
3: Unfortunately, that number has only gone up with the affordability crisis in Canada and in Muskoka. And we know we need to build housing faster, subsidized housing to give these folks a place to live.
1: That was District Chair Jeff Lehman. A final decision is not expected until after the October municipal election. A long-serving school board trustee with Kawartha Pine Ridge will not be seeking re-election. Diane Lloyd has been serving as a trustee for the last 26 years and was able to oversee the creation of new schools in her communities of Apsley and Lakefield. In a statement from Lloyd, she says serving five terms has been very rewarding and looks forward to seeing what the board does going into the future. A sauna and cold plunge is being considered for the Huntsville waterfront. The town's looking to lease a portion of municipal property to a private business on the Muskoka River, and possible locations include River Mill Park or the town dock. Nearby businesses and organizations have been consulted, but the town's now seeking input from area residents. From the News Patrol, a teen from Montana was able to use his cattle roping skills to save a man. 14-year-old Jory Thomas was spending time on his grandparents' ranch along the Yellowstone River when he heard someone calling for help. Four people were on a raft when they struck a bridge pier and fell into the water. Three got to shore while the fourth was holding onto a cooler. Jory ran to the river with his lasso in hand and was able to catch the man and pulled him back to shore. In sports, the Toronto Blue Jays wrapped up their series in Washington with a 5-2 victory over the Nationals. In other MLB action, the Tampa Bay Rays, they shut out Texas 3-0. The New York Yankees, they lost 6-5 in 12 innings against the Chicago White Sox. And Boston got past the Athletics by a score of 4-2. And MLB news, the city of Vancouver has selected its preferred partner as they look to put in a bid for an expansion team. We have more sunshine in the forecast. Traffic and weather are next.
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1: 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It's the usual volume along the 400, while southbound 404, a little backed up approaching Mulock Drive. No problems to report along Highway 26. Highways 6 and 10 are both clear. 35-115 is moving well. Highway 12 is off to a good start, and no issues so far along Highway 11. Central Ontario weather, it'll be sunny today and a high of 24. Tonight, clear skies, low of 15. And tomorrow, mix of sun and cloud, chance of showers and risk of a thunderstorm late in the day and a high of 27. In Owen Sound, it's 10 degrees, 14 in Huntsville, Newmarket sitting at 15, 16 degrees in Peterborough, and Barrie, it's 14. I'm Mike Poirier from the Life 100.3 News Center. 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
0: Shirley's off today. Coming up, move over charcuterie boards.
1: Oh?
0: There's a new barbecue trend we're talking about.
1: Okay.
0: Plus, be listening for the cue to call to get in on our barbecue contest. You could win a party for 10 people. That's coming up pretty soon.

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0: 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It's 7:12. Good morning. It's the Get Up and Go Show with Todd, Shirley, and Mike. Sunshine today, 24, feeling like 28. Right now, it's 14. Nothing says summer more than a backyard barbecue. So we're bringing you the Great Canadian Barbecue Party. Our grand prize winner will get a barbecue lunch party for 10 people with the Get Up and Go Show. 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Life 100.3, good morning. Who's this?
1: Good morning, it's Rebecca from Barrie.
0: Rebecca, it's time to play Summer, This or That.
1: All right.
0: Yay. So basically, we asked Life listeners to choose between two summer options. Your job is to tell us which one was chosen by like the majority of listeners, okay?
1: All right.
2: All right, Rebecca, the question was Canada Day or Labor Day?
1: Labor Day?
2: No, it was Canada Day, and that came in at 79%.
0: Oh. Sorry, so you didn't get it right, but you get another chance to qualify coming up after 8 o'clock, all right?
1: All right, thank you.
0: All right, we announced the grand prize winner August 14th. 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
2: There's a collision blocking the 427 southbound on-ramp. That's at Major McKenzie. It's the usual volume along the 400 and 404. No problems to report along Highway 26. Highways 6 and 10 are both clear. 35-115 is moving well. Highway 12 is off to a good start and no issues so far along Highway 11. I'm Mike Poirier, your life traffic update.
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0: Ontario's Christian Superstation, Life 100.3, CC Winans, worthy of it all. It's 7:21. Good morning. It's the Get Up and Go Show with Todd, Shirley, and Mike. Sunshine and a high of 24 today. Right now it's 14. Maybe you're thinking, all right, I want to fire up the barbecue. We've been on vacation already. We've done all the things. The budget's a little thin. We just got hot dogs, guys. Well, I got a great trend that's developing for you.
1: You've got my attention because I need to get hot dogs after work.
0: Hot dog charcuterie board.
1: What?
0: Yeah, isn't this cool?
1: This is amazing.
0: The hot dog board. So, you know, charcuterie is sort of like way up
1: here.
0: It's
1: up there.
0: You think hot dogs? Well, that's way down there. Well, let's bring the two together.
1: Yeah, because for the hot dogs, you could then on the charcuterie board put all your different toppings.
0: Oh yeah, you can make
1: it creative,
0: high class.
1: Like you have the caramelized onions next to the mustard.
0: Well, there's always folks that like the hot dog burnt to a crisp, right? And then there's the other one just lightly roasted.
1: I just want it warm.
0: And then you've got your different buns, and you can get those buns that look like a loaf of bread cut down the middle.
1: They're super soft.
0: I don't know the name for those, but those are great. Or the ones with the sesame seeds, and then lay out all your little toppings in the little bowls.
1: Yeah.
0: And just make a big deal about it.
1: Oh, this has so much potential.
0: It's sort of a little bit of a trend online here that I'm seeing. And that's not too fancy.
1: No.
0: No, I mean hot dogs.
1: No, it's a classic.
0: Beef it up. There you go. Right?
1: As long as they're the all beef.
0: Charcuterie board your hot dogs this evening.
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4: 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And so I just think wherever you find yourself in life, use everything God has given you to bless others, but be at peace in yourself.
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1: Good morning. A fatal workplace accident is under investigation in West Grey. Emergency crews were called to an incident along Grey Road 4 in Durham after a boom lift made contact with a power line. The identity of the victim has not been released, but the Ministry of Labor has been called in to investigate. One man is in hospital after a knife-throwing incident in downtown Barrie. Police were called to the Five Points intersection yesterday afternoon where they found a male with non-life-threatening injuries. No arrests have been made as the investigation continues. An East Gwillimbury counselor violated the code of conduct. Brian Johns was found to have gone too far in advocating for Huron Heights Secondary in Newmarket to relocate into his community when he made a presentation at a York Region District School Board meeting.
2: I'd rather be too loud about what matters to residents than risk being comfortable with the silent status quo. East Gwillimbury is the only municipality in York Region without a public high school, over 40,000 people and growing, and every single morning our kids leave town and go to school in someone else's community.
1: The school board has maintained they are not considering a move of the high school following John's suggestion. The District of Muskoka is getting creative when it comes to affordable housing. Muskoka is looking to set up a factory that would build components for subsidized housing like walls, flooring, and ceilings, as there are now over 700 people waiting for affordable housing.
3: Unfortunately, that number has only gone up with the affordability crisis in Canada and in Muskoka. And we know we need to build housing faster, subsidized housing to give these folks a place to live.
1: That was District Chair Jeff Lehman. A final decision is not expected until after the October municipal election. A long-serving school board trustee with Kawartha Pine Ridge will not be seeking re-election. Diane Lloyd has been serving as a trustee for the last 26 years and was able to oversee the creation of new schools in her communities of Apsley and Lakefield. In a statement from Lloyd, she says serving five terms has been very rewarding and looks forward to seeing what the board does going into the future. A sauna and cold plunge is being considered for the Huntsville waterfront. The town's looking to lease a portion of municipal property to a private business on the Muskoka River, and possible locations include River Mill Park or the town dock. Nearby businesses and organizations have been consulted, but the town's now seeking input from area residents. In sports, the Toronto Blue Jays wrapped up their series in Washington with a 5-2 victory over the Nationals. In other MLB action, the Tampa Bay Rays, they shut out Texas 3-0. The New York Yankees, they lost 6-5 in 12 innings against the Chicago White Sox. And Boston got past the Athletics by a score of 4-2. And MLB news, the city of Vancouver has selected its preferred partner as they look to put in a bid for an expansion team. We have more sunshine in the forecast. Traffic and weather are next.
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1: 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There's a collision blocking the 427 southbound on-ramp. That's at Major McKenzie. It's a decent drive along the 400 and 404. No issues so far along Highway 26. Highways 6 and 10 are both moving well. 35-115 is off to a good start. No problems to report along Highway 12. And it's a smooth commute along Highway 11. Central Ontario weather. It'll be sunny today and a high of 24. Tonight, clear skies, low of 15. And tomorrow, mix of sun and cloud, chance of showers and risk of a thunderstorm for late in the day, and a high of 27. In Owen Sound, it's 11 degrees, 14 in Huntsville, Newmarket sitting at 16, 17 degrees in Peterborough, and Barrie it's 15. I'm Mike Poirier from the Life 100.3 News Center. 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
0: Coming up, an inspiring story of a tree that had to come down, but somebody else got involved and they carved something that points people to prayer.
1: Oh, okay.
0: Plus, if you hear the word liturgy, you're like, what is that? Does our church have one? Probably. Here's for King and Country.

save you. God only knows what you've been through. God only knows what they say about you. God only knows how it's killing you.

It's 7:37. Here's today's word of life. Romans 7, verse 25. Thanks be to God who delivers me through Jesus Christ our Lord. So then, I myself in my mind am a slave to God's law, but in my sinful nature a slave to the law of sin. It's Romans 7:25, today's word of life.

0: listener-supported Christian radio, Life 100.3, John Reddick and The Way. It's 7:41. Good morning. It's the Get Up and Go Show with Todd Shirley and Mike. Sunshine today, 24, feeling like 28. Right now it's 14 degrees. All right, so if you look around central Ontario, you will still see trees that have been knocked down from the ice storm that was over a year ago.
1: Yeah, that was back in, what, April 2025?
0: Yeah, the ice came through and trees couldn't handle it and snapped in half. And there's still a mess. I mean, if you look around, you'll see it.
1: It's out there.
0: This happened in the UK, too. There was a tree that it was like a heritage tree. It's been there since the 1850s.
1: Wow.
0: It was near a cemetery, actually. They had to cut it down because the storm came through and made it unsafe. But instead of taking it all out, the town where it's located left part of the trunk standing, and they hired a woodcarver to come in.
1: Oh, cool.
0: And he transformed it.
1: Oh, okay. I've seen this done before.
0: So 5 days later, you don't have a broken, stumpy-looking, torn-up thing. You've got a giant sculpture of two hands folded in prayer.
1: So it's a work of art.
0: It's really cool. With a message. I mean, you know, you look around and you see destruction.
1: Mm-hmm.
0: But somebody says, listen, we can use this. You know, you could transform this. This doesn't have to remind us of a bad thing. It can remind us that that bad thing was just temporary. We made it through. And thanks be to God.
1: That's so good.
0: They did that.
1: Yeah.
0: And it's kind of cool that it's next to a cemetery, I mean, and all that. But people going by just thinking, you know, that's a symbol of hope. And I think sometimes, you know, we think we come through a storm and you think, wow, that I was rough, man. And you're snapped in half and you're kind of jagged and a little ugly looking.
1: Yeah.
0: But you could be transformed. Like if you give that mess to God, he will transform that. And, you know, he turn it into something good, right? Because the thing is, you know, sometimes our lives just feel like a wreck. But we forget that God has everything under control.
1: Yeah.
0: Everything.
1: He can use that.
0: Yeah. And basically, we all were a wreck. The Bible talks about all have sinned and fallen short of the glory of God.
1: Yep.
0: But thanks be to God, through Jesus, we can be transformed and be made into something new that also points back to him. Off to the roads now. 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Here's Mike.
1: There's a collision blocking the 427 southbound on-ramp. That's at Major McKenzie. The 400 southbound ramp to the 401 eastbound also closed due to a collision. Southbound 404, slow going at Mulock Drive. No issues so far along Highway 26. Highways 6 and 10 are both moving well. 35-115 is off to a good start. No problems to report along Highway 12, and it's a smooth commute along Highway 11. I'm Mike Poirier with your Life traffic update.
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0: Listener supported Christian Radio, Life 100.3, Torrin Wells and Breathe On It. It's 7:52. Good morning. It's the Get Up and Go Show with Todd, Shirley, and Mike. Shirley's off today. Sunshine, 24, feeling like 28. Right now it's about 14 degrees. Torrin Wells, he's pastor now. He's got a church.
1: Yeah, he's been pretty busy.
0: And a recent survey of people that go to church found out that two-thirds are happy with their congregation's liturgy.
1: Well, that's encouraging.
0: But you don't know what liturgy is. Just say the obvious thing. What is that? Is that where you put your trash in the sanctuary? No. Like litter?
1: No, I see.
0: No. It's the way your church does things. And I can imagine for Torrin, you know, when you're planting a new church and any new pastor, any new work somewhere, you need a structure. You need a backbone. How are we going to do this? We want to come together as believers, encourage each other, celebrate our faith, invite new people. But now, what's that going to look like?
1: Now, are you talking about the order of service?
0: Kind of.
1: Like how it's put together?
0: Yeah. It's liturgy is like that word where it's the pattern of worship. The order things happen. If you want to go back to the Greek, the work of the people. That's what liturgy means. How about that? So maybe your church starts with a welcome. Like, hey, everyone, welcome to such and such church. We're going to sing a few songs and then we'll do something else. But then you know, you crank it up with music, right? Or you may just jump in with a prayer first, then music.
1: Right.
0: Or you may have music, prayer, and then the kids go downstairs for...
1: And there's a whole variety of ways
0: children's
1: to do
0: church.
1: It.
0: Yeah, but it's that way every service.
1: So two-thirds said they like their church liturgy.
0: Very happy with
1: so
0: it.
1: So does that mean we are that... Because we like routine and habits?
0: I think
1: so. That if it changes, then we'd be unhappy?
0: Yes. But, you know, things do get upended once in a while.
1: They do, and then people don't like it.
0: Well, yeah.
1: They usually don't like change.
0: Sometimes, you know, if a pastor's feeling like we're too comfortable, he might do that, right?
1: Yeah. Well, we had a pastor that for 1 month, he changed the order of service every Sunday.
0: Every Sunday
1: and
0: was different.
1: Yeah, and there was one Sunday he put all the chairs in a circle and put his sermon in the middle and the worship band.
0: I see. See, that's the exception, though, not the rule, because you're just kind of trying to stir things up a little bit. Just to remind you, because there always is the danger when you have liturgy that it becomes a thing that's a ritual.
1: A habit.
0: You lose the meaning of it.
1: Exactly.
0: And all of that. So that's all right once in a while. But it seems like two-thirds of the people they asked said, listen, we're really happy with the way things go.
1: Don't change it.
0: The worship part of it. The point of it is, like, does it help us encounter God today? Does it point us to Jesus? Because, you know, it could be an organ, could be an electric guitar. Mm-hmm. But the point is, does it point us to the Savior?
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0: 16 degrees at 8 o'clock on the Get Up and Go show. 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
1: Good morning. A fatal workplace accident is under investigation in West Gray. Emergency crews were called to an incident along Gray Road 4 in Durham after a boom lift made contact with a power line. The identity of the victim has not been released, but the Ministry of Labor has been called in to investigate. One man is in hospital after a knife-throwing incident in downtown Barrie. Police were called to the Five Points intersection yesterday afternoon where they found a male with non-life-threatening injuries. No arrests have been made as the investigation continues. An East Gwillimbury counselor violated the code of conduct. Brian Johns was found to have gone too far in advocating for Huron Heights Secondary in Newmarket to relocate into his community when he made a presentation at a York Region District School Board meeting.
2: I'd rather be too loud about what matters to residents than risk being comfortable with the silent status quo. East Gwillimbury is the only municipality in York Region without a public high school, over 40,000 people and growing, and every single morning our kids leave town and go to school in someone else's community.
1: The school board has maintained they are not considering a move of the high school following John's suggestion. The District of Muskoka is getting creative when it comes to affordable housing. Muskoka is looking to set up a factory that would build components for subsidized housing like walls, flooring, and ceilings, as there are now over 700 people waiting for affordable housing.
3: Unfortunately, that number has only gone up with the affordability crisis in Canada and in Muskoka. And we know we need to build housing faster, subsidized housing to give these folks a place to live.
1: That was District Chair Jeff Lehman. A final decision is not expected until after the October municipal election. A long-serving school board trustee with Kawartha Pine Ridge will not be seeking re-election. Diane Lloyd has been serving as a trustee for the last 26 years and was able to oversee the creation of new schools in her communities of Apsley and Lakefield. In a statement from Lloyd, she says serving five terms has been very rewarding and looks forward to seeing what the board does going into the future. A sauna and cold plunge is being considered for the Huntsville waterfront. The town's looking to lease a portion of municipal property to a private business on the Muskoka River, and possible locations include River Mill Park or the town dock. Nearby businesses and organizations have been consulted, but the town's now seeking input from area residents. From the News Patrol, a teen from Montana was able to use his cattle roping skills to save a man. 14-year-old Jory Thomas was spending time on his grandparents' ranch along the Yellowstone River when he heard someone calling for help. Four people were on a raft when they struck a bridge pier and fell into the water. Three got to shore while the fourth was holding onto a cooler. Jory ran to the river with his lasso in hand and was able to catch the man and pulled him back to shore. In sports, the Toronto Blue Jays wrapped up their series in Washington with a 5-2 victory over the Nationals. In other MLB action, the Tampa Bay Rays, they shut out Texas 3-0. The New York Yankees, they lost 6-5 in 12 innings against the Chicago White Sox. And Boston got past the Athletics by a score of 4-2. And MLB news, the city of Vancouver has selected its preferred partner as they look to put in a bid for an expansion team. We have more sunshine in the forecast. Traffic and weather are next.
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1: 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There's a collision blocking the 427 southbound on-ramp. That's at Major McKenzie. There's also a collision blocking the 400 south ramp to the 401 eastbound. Northbound 404, slow going at Bloomington. It's also slow going at Highway 26 at 28th Avenue East and Owen Sound. Highways 6 and 10 are both clear. It's a smooth commute along 35-115. Highway 12's moving well and no problems to report along Highway 11. Central Ontario weather. We'll see sunny skies today and a high of 24. Tonight, clear skies, low of 15. And tomorrow, mix of sun and cloud, chance of showers and risk of a thunderstorm for late in the day and a high of 27. In Owen Sound, it's 11 degrees, 15 in Huntsville, Newmarket sitting at 17, 19 degrees in Peterborough, and Barrie at 16. I'm Mike Poirier from the Life 100.3 News Center. 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
0: on the way. Mike Poirier's got some stuff you didn't know.
1: And we have a new food term that may be appearing on more menus.
0: Another one.
1: Mm-hmm.
0: All right, speaking of food, be listening close for the cue to call to get in on our great Canadian barbecue party contest. Here's Cochrane and Company.

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I bought the lie that someday I would finally have enough.

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1: Fire up the grill and call now to qualify for the Great Canadian Barbecue Party. 1-866-737-LIFE. 1-866-737-5433.

0: Listener-supported Christian Radio Life 100.3. That's Kane and Friend in Jesus. Good morning. It's the Get Up and Go Show with Todd, Shirley, and Mike. And what a day we've got in store for you here. There's lots of sunshine. I mean, we can't take all the credit for putting the day together, but I mean...
1: we try.
0: We're delivering the news for you. I mean, that's good enough. So sunshine and a high of around 24, but it'll feel like 28 degrees. And right now we're sitting at around 16 degrees. So enjoy. Nothing says summer more than a backyard barbecue. So we're bringing you the Great Canadian Barbecue Party. Our grand prize winner will get a barbecue lunch party for 10 people with the Get Up and Go Show. 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Life 100.3, good morning. Who's this?
2: It's Shannon from Binghamton.
0: All right, Shannon, we're going to play Summer This or That with you. Basically, we asked our listeners to choose between two summer options, and you just have to tell us which one was chosen by the majority of those listeners, okay?
2: All right, Todd, here we go.
3: Okay, Shannon, so the question was water balloons or slip and slide?
0: Huh.
2: They're both fun.
0: Yeah.
2: But if you're talking about kids and family, I'm going to say slip and slide.
3: No, it was water balloons at 63%.
2: I know. I feel like such a... I have a dunce hat on with this contest. Alrighty.
0: Okay, play again after 5 o'clock.
2: Bye.
0: All right, so we're going to announce the grand prize winner August 14th. 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
3: The 427 southbound on-ramp at Major McKenzie has reopened. There's a collision blocking the 400 south ramp to the 401 eastbound. Southbound 404, slow going due to volume. That's at Mulock Drive. It's also backed up along Highway 26 at 28th Avenue East and Owen Sound. Highways 6 and 10 are both clear. It's a smooth commute along 35-115. Highway 12 is moving well and no problems to report along Highway 11. I'm Mike Poirier with your life traffic update.
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5: I know someone who seems incapable of seeing anything in a positive way. 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In Colossians 3, Paul writes, "Since then you have been raised with Christ, set your minds on things above." Alice Hurt Sommer survived a Nazi concentration camp. She became a great pianist and lived to be 110. "Life is beautiful," she said. "You have to be thankful that we are living. 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Hope isn't about denying darkness. 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

0: perfectly.
1: Ontario's Christian Superstation, Life 100.3, Micah Tyler, and Perfectly. It's 8:23. Good morning. It's the Get Up and Go Show with Todd, Shirley, and Mike. You've got sunshine all day long, high of 24. Right now, we're at 16.
2: With some stuff you didn't know, here's Mike Poirier.
3: Over the last few years, we've been getting new terms when it comes to food items.
1: That's almost too many. Well, they come and go, so you don't have remember a lot of them.
3: Yeah, and a lot of times it's the fusion foods because you're bringing two things together.
1: Yeah.
3: And now we have a new term to learn and prepare for if and when we see it on the menu.
1: Alrighty.
3: Okay. Frizzy.
1: Frizzy like a carbonated drink?
3: Nope, it's not a carbonated drink. It's actually the combination of fruity and spicy.
1: Frizzy.
3: Yeah.
1: Oh, with a C then.
3: Yeah.
1: Oh, frizzy.
3: Yeah, F-R-I-C-Y.
1: Fruity and spicy. Is this like the hot trend, like hot honey?
3: Well, you take your fruit and then you're adding spices to it. So you're giving it some heat. So for example, a mango, and then you add seasoning to it that would give it some hot.
1: Like sriracha or chili pepper, whatever it is.
3: Whatever it may be.
1: And
3: so the idea is that you take what's a typical fruit and you make it a little spicy. So you get that sweetness and the spiciness together.
1: It's chips do this, the flaming hot.
3: Yeah.
1: So flaming hot. Would apple? Could you do an apple?
3: You could. Orange? Well, we did the movie tour down in Bradford a couple of years ago, and the church there, they were ahead of the times.
1: They were doing it?
3: And they were doing this. And spice I remember and trying it. It was great.
1: A peach?
3: You could.
1: Spicy
3: Why not?
1: Peach?
3: Hmm. Yeah.
1: I'd try it once.
3: Why not?
1: Yeah.
3: Just once.
1: Yeah, sure.
3: And then you could say, I tried the frizzy food.
1: Frizzy.
3: Yeah, frizzy food.
1: Got it.
3: That's some stuff you didn't know.
4: In the ancient world, a city without a wall was issuing an open invitation to its enemies to walk right in. When the Jewish captives returned to Jerusalem from Babylon, the first thing they did was rebuild the city walls. 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
1: Good morning. A fatal workplace accident is under investigation in West Gray. Emergency crews were called to an incident along Gray Road 4 in Durham after a boom lift made contact with a power line. The identity of the victim has not been released, but the Ministry of Labor has been called in to investigate. One man is in hospital after a knife-throwing incident in downtown Barrie. Police were called to the Five Points intersection yesterday afternoon where they found a male with non-life-threatening injuries. No arrests have been made as the investigation continues. An East Gwillimbury counselor violated the code of conduct. Brian Johns was found to have gone too far in advocating for Huron Heights Secondary in Newmarket to relocate into his community when he made a presentation at a York Region District School Board meeting.
2: I'd rather be too loud about what matters to residents than risk being comfortable with the silent status quo. East Gwillimbury is the only municipality in York Region without a public high school, over 40,000 people and growing, and every single morning our kids leave town and go to school in someone else's community.
1: The school board has maintained they are not considering a move of the high school following John's suggestion. The District of Muskoka is getting creative when it comes to affordable housing. Muskoka is looking to set up a factory that would build components for subsidized housing like walls, flooring, and ceilings, as there are now over 700 people waiting for affordable housing.
3: Unfortunately, that number has only gone up with the affordability crisis in Canada and in Muskoka. And we know we need to build housing faster, subsidized housing to give these folks a place to live.
1: That was District Chair Jeff Lehman. A final decision is not expected until after the October municipal election. A long-serving school board trustee with Kawartha Pine Ridge will not be seeking re-election. Diane Lloyd has been serving as a trustee for the last 26 years and was able to oversee the creation of new schools in her communities of Apsley and Lakefield. In a statement from Lloyd, she says serving five terms has been very rewarding and looks forward to seeing what the board does going into the future. A sauna and cold plunge is being considered for the Huntsville waterfront. The town's looking to lease a portion of municipal property to a private business on the Muskoka River, and possible locations include River Mill Park or the town dock. Nearby businesses and organizations have been consulted, but the town's now seeking input from area residents. In sports, the Toronto Blue Jays wrapped up their series in Washington with a 5-2 victory over the Nationals. In other MLB action, the Tampa Bay Rays, they shut out Texas 3-0. The New York Yankees, they lost 6-5 in 12 innings against the Chicago White Sox. And Boston got past the Athletics by a score of 4-2. And MLB news, the city of Vancouver has selected its preferred partner as they look to put in a bid for an expansion team. We have more sunshine in the forecast. Traffic and weather are next.
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0: 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There's a collision blocking the 400 southbound ramp to the 401 eastbound. 404 southbound, slow going as you make your way through Newmarket. Highway 26 is looking all right. 6 and 10 are both moving well. No delays to deal with along 35-115. It's a smooth commute along Highway 12 and Highway 11 northbound, very slow through Kilworthy. Central Ontario weather, it'll be sunny today and a high of 24. Tonight, clear skies, low of 15. And tomorrow, mix of sun and cloud, chance of showers and risk of thunderstorm for late in the day and a high of 27. In Owen Sound, it's 11 degrees, 17 in Huntsville. Newmarket sitting at 18, 19 degrees in Peterborough, and Barrie at 16. I'm Mike Poirier from the Life 100.3 News Center. 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
0: Coming up, Shirley's going to give us a call and wrap up Kingdom Bound 2026 from Darien Lake, New York. Plus, we're going to hear about how you can support at-risk youth in Halliburton while enjoying some golf, too. Leanne Young from Youth Unlimited joins us next.

It's 8:38. Here's today's Word of Life. Romans 7, verse 25. Thanks be to God who delivers me through Jesus Christ our Lord. So then, I myself in my mind am a slave to God's law, but in my sinful nature a slave to the law of sin. It's Romans 7:25, today's Word of Life.

0: Ontario's Christian Superstation, Life 100.3. All rescued children, take a step with me. Good morning, it's 8:41 on the Get Up and Go show with Todd, Shirley, and Mike. Sunny skies, 24 today. Right now, it's 16 degrees. Halliburton Highlands Youth Unlimited needs you to play golf. Leanne Young is here from Halliburton Highlands Youth Unlimited. Tell us a little bit about it. Good morning, Leanne.
1: Good morning, Todd. Thanks for having me.
0: The golf tournament coming up. Let's talk about that in a second. But first, remind everybody what Youth Unlimited does and the Bridge Youth Center and everything going on there in Halliburton.
1: Yeah, so we've been in Halliburton now for 19 years. But after COVID, everything got shut down, right? And so we've had to rebuild since COVID. So the past 3 years, my husband and I have been rebuilding, and so we got a new building for the Bridge Youth Center in Halliburton just September 2024. And so last year was our first full year running. We run three after school programs for kids grades 4 to 12. We have different programs for each age group, and then we run monthly gym nights. And this year we're actually launching a hockey club for kids who can't afford to play on a league. So that's something new that we're also providing for our community, and just seeing a need for kids to have a place to belong and have purpose and also hear about God's love and his plans for their life.
0: And a way to support that is this upcoming golf tournament. It's called Golf for Hope, right? Tell us a little bit about that.
1: Yeah, so that's truly what we believe this generation needs is hope. Statistics Canada has said that this is the loneliest and most anxious generation that's ever existed, and we have seen that in Halliburton. We'd say the minimum, the medium age of anxiety is 9 years old.
0: Wow!
1: And we just saw a need for kids needing hope. That they have a place to belong, but also hope in having relationships with believers and hearing about Jesus. And so that's what the golf tournament is about. It's about raising support so that we can run our programming. And so last year was our first one. I had never run a golf tournament before, but God was gracious and provided us with a matching donor, and we were able to raise $24,000 with 37 golfers. And so we sold out last year in the location that we were in. So we moved our golf tournament to the Minden Gull River Golf Club, and they can accommodate 72 golfers. And so our goal is to double what we raise, and so we're hoping to raise $50,000. Since we've doubled the amount of youth that we're serving, that means that we need to double the funding that we need. And so our matching donor has said that he will match again all the funds raised to our golf tournament. So
0: that's amazing.
1: We either need golfers. So it's September 16th. Registration is at 1 p.m. And then the tee off is at 2. But we would like people to register online on our website. So that's Halliburton Youth Unlimited. You can just Google it and right on our front page of our website. If you scroll down, you'll see the poster and then a registration. Also on that page is a pledge. So even if you don't golf or you can't make it that day, you can also make a pledge, and that pledge will be doubled, and all that money will go towards supporting our programs in the fall.
0: Perfect. We'll post some of those links too on our Facebook page to help spread the word. And it's September 16th at the Gull River Golf Club, and that's
1: it's in Minden.
0: In Minden, okay. If you know a business or you want to get registered early to golf and support Youth Unlimited in Halliburton Highlands, you got to do that.

0: 12 and Highway 11 northbound, slow going through Kilworthy. I'm Mike Poirier, your life traffic update.
1: Hey, Kev, I'm totally crushing her butt. I'm bucked out over a week.
2: That's not good, Chet.
1: What you talking about, Kev? 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
2: Old school guys get booked out because they're doing it wrong, Chet.
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1: That's normal. 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
2: Normal is the enemy of great, Chet. 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
1: I guess they don't have much of a choice now, do they?
2: They do now.
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0: It's 8:47. Coming up, we're going to check in with Shirley. She's down in Darien Lake, New York, and wrapped up Kingdom Bound 2026. But first, we got to remind you, it is a holiday-long weekend, so celebrate with us. Movie Music Holiday Monday is a special feature. 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
1: 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It's 8:52. Good morning. It's the Get Up and Go Show with Todd, Shirley, and Mike. Sunny skies, 24 the high today. Right now it's 17. Well, Shirley's been off all week, sort of. She's been at Kingdom Bound 2026 at Darien Lake, New York. And it's all over. Last night was the last night. And Shirley, how was the experience?
2: Oh, my. I can't even put it into words. Last night, yesterday, the last 3 days, I have no words. I'm finally, Shirley, you can't be serious, is finally wordless. It was so incredible this last 3 days to be able to come down to New York for this unique and incredible opportunity to see all of the artists, but more importantly, meeting and connecting with the Christian music listeners. It has been amazing. The Life listeners, hearing their stories, hearing what has happened to them through Kingdom Bound, has just been amazing. And to know that after 39 years, that God is still at work in Kingdom Bound is incredible.
1: It's amazing to think, you know, you just get together, sing some songs, come together in faith and unity, and things happen.
2: Absolutely. And let me tell you what, if you have never been, or it's been a while since you've been to Kingdom Bound, plan on coming in 2027, because not just for the goodness of God, but Darren Mulligan and We Are Messengers are headlining Kingdom Bound in 2027.
1: Woo-hoo! Awesome. Awesome.
2: Oh, it's been so exciting, but I will be back in the studio tomorrow. I'm just going to have a quick little nap and then I'm on my way home.
1: Well, get some sleep and keep that excitement. Keep bringing that here, okay, for tomorrow morning.
2: You betcha. See you on the flip side. Bye.
1: Bye.
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1: 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It's going to do it for us. Have a fantastic rest of your morning. 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
4: And you're being executed beside the only person in human history who could help you. And when he recognizes that and acknowledges Jesus, and Jesus says, "Today I tell you, you'll be with me in paradise." He didn't say, "Now, are you going to join a synagogue? Have you read the Torah? What's your..." He asks nothing about his life. He simply says, "The fact that you've cried out and you recognize me, you will be with me in paradise." 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
5: 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And Sheila's perspectives are pointing to heaven, and she's going to be talking more today about how heaven impacts our lives here on earth. We're so glad you've joined us. This is Focus on the Family with Jim Daly, and I'm John Fuller.
6: Sheila is such a good storyteller. We had to cut yesterday's conversation a bit short, but as promised, we're back with the rest of this great conversation. Last time, Sheila shared about why believers experience disappointments in this life. That may be where you're at. Aren't we all asking that same question? She laid the foundation for the hope we have in Christ in eternity, but also in everyday lives here on earth as believers. And today we're going to continue the conversation talking about heaven, and we'll cover a lot of frequently asked questions. And if you missed the program last time, don't be dismayed. 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
5: And Sheila Walsh is a Grammy-nominated singer, author, Bible teacher, and a former television host, and brings a real heart for Jesus and the Scriptures. You're going to hear that today. She's written a terrific book called The Hope of Heaven: How the Promise of Eternity Changes Everything, and we've got that at our website. So, Jim, here's how you continued the conversation with Sheila Walsh on today's Focus on the Family with Jim Daly.
6: Now, I've got to ask this question. We're going to ask a few more, but do pets get into heaven? And I know pets are a big deal. Pets have, unfortunately, in my opinion, sorry, you can send me all the hate mail you want, but they've kind of taken the place of children for some people.
4: Oh, that's true.
6: But that is a legitimate question. So many people say, are pets going to be in heaven?
4: Well, there'll definitely be animals in heaven. We know that. We know that Christ will be in a white horse. We know that we're told that the lion will lay down with the lamb. I remember a little girl asking Billy Graham, "Do you think my dog is going to be in heaven?" And he asked her, "Would that make you happy?" And she said, "Yes." And he said, "Then I'm pretty sure your dog will be in heaven."
6: Oh, what a good answer.
4: I've put in my requests that I have this Maggie, this little Yorkshire Terrier, who's just so noisy. So I think she'll be in heaven, but not bark quite so much.
6: In the choir, maybe?
4: Yeah, maybe she could be in the choir.
6: The endless barking, but that's good. Your son's plan to get your dog, I think Bella, is it Bella, into heaven? What was that about? What was the Christian aiming for there?
4: Well, it was funny because... he thought that if you're a human being, he knew that we could pray to go to heaven, but he wasn't quite sure what our Bichon Bell would do. And so we'd gone to some theme park and he had a pink ticket. You had to have this pink ticket to get in. And I was going to throw it away in the park. And he was like, "No, Mom, I have a plan for this." And he brought that. And I saw it beside his bedside table. And I'm like, "Christian, you don't need that ticket anymore." He said, "Mom, it's not for me. It's for Bell." And I said, "What's it for Belle?" He says, "I'm thinking this might get her into heaven." So he actually tucked it into Belle's bed because this was her pink ticket into the great unknown.
6: You know, sometimes we overcomplicate heaven.
4: Yeah.
6: You know, and we think of that. Don't you think that makes the Lord smile?
4: Of course.
6: A little boy's faith, putting that in her little night area, her little soft, comfy sleeping spot.
4: The other thing that was so sweet, one Sunday in our church, a pastor was doing a message on the rapture. And when we came home, and at that point, we have three dogs. And at lunchtime, Christian said, okay, here's the plan. You grab Belle, you grab Tink, and I'll grab Maggie. He wanted to make sure that they were all covered.
6: That's funny. Let's jump into Matthew 25, the parable of the talents. You mention it in the book. What does that parable, that story, tell us about heaven?
4: But, you know, it's interesting. You know, when you'll see it on social media, when somebody dies, they'll say, well done, good and faithful servant, if they're a believer. You know?
6: Right,
4: and
6: that's I want to hear.
4: Yeah. And I think to myself, when did Jesus actually say that? So I find myself studying that. This is Matthew 25. But he tells this parable of a master who goes away depicting himself. He gives to one of his servants five bags of silver. One gets two and one gets one. And then he goes away. And when he returns, the one who had five bags has now got 10. And Jesus says to him, well done, good and faithful servant, enter into the joy I've prepared. The one who had two has now got four. But here's what's interesting. He says exactly the same to him. He doesn't say, it's not as great as 10, but you know, nice try. No, he says, well done, good and faithful servant, enter into the joy. The one who didn't think they'd been given much, buried it and did nothing. Didn't accept anything that God had given him and squandered it, and it was just wasted and buried. And so what I love about that is you can look at certain, like people will listen to you, Jim, and think, well, what a gifted man, what a great communicator.
6: They just need to talk to Gene to find out what's real.
4: That's a whole other book.
6: Yeah.
4: But, you know, we look at certain people within the Christian community and we think, well, you've been given so many gifts. It's irrelevant. All that matters is, what did Jesus give you? Whatever he gave you, when you use that for his kingdom, then you will hear, well done, good and faithful servant.
6: And on the flip side, sometimes people struggle with translating a parable, but that bearing of the talent, be very specific about what we should be appropriately fearful about in that regard when it comes to the spiritual gifts that God gives us. If we bury what God has given us, what are we going to hear?
4: Well, yeah.
6: And what does it look like?
4: Depart from me. Yeah, I mean, there's just, and I'm not sure how exactly to interpret that part. I've read lots of different commentaries and they all have slightly different angles on it. But yeah, you don't want to, and I think too, when you bury the gift God has given you, he takes it away. You know, because I think, because I never feel like, oh, I'm ready for this. I'm equipped for this. I've never gone on a TV show, on a platform, on a radio interview and thought, well, here I am, Lord. No. Do you know what I do every single time? I did it in the hotel this morning. I have a moment and I hold my hands up and I say, Lord, under catered one more time. Feeding of the 5,000. If there's 5,000 men, there's 9,000-10,000 people. If there's women, there's snacks, people. That's not the only food on the hillside. But the only one who gave what they had was the little boy. And Jesus, when he says, and I think it's Mark that tells us this detail, says, what do you have? And that's all Jesus asks. So we bring our not enough, and Jesus makes it more than enough.
6: Yeah. You know, I think one of the big misconceptions, just generally, Christian, non-Christian, is judgment. You know, just, I mean, is that not what most people say? If God were loving, how could he be a judging God? Or if you're a Christian, how could you be a judging person? You're told not to judge. We hear that quite a bit. So these misconceptions about judging others, judgment, you reserved an entire chapter in the book about the rewards we'll receive in heaven. Tell us about what that looks like, the judgment component and then the rewards that we receive in heaven.
4: Well, we know that every believer will never stand before the great white throne judgment. I mean, that's for those who have continuously to the last breath said no to Jesus. They're the only ones. But anyone, whether you've been a Christian for 10 minutes or 50 years, when you've said yes to Jesus, you made him the Lord of your life, your name is written in the Lamb's Book of Life. But every believer will stand before the judgment seat of Christ. And sometimes we think judgment, oh, yikes, but it's not about that. Paul's writing to the church in Corinth, which is a great Grecian city, Olympic Games, and the Bema seat is a place for rewards. It's not a place for the kind of judgment we understand. When Paul wrote this to the Corinthians, they pictured that they knew exactly what he's talking about. But it means that every single one of us gets to decide. That's why how we live eternally is impacted by how we live now. Because if we will use our lives to bring people closer to Jesus, to just show up. You know, Chuck Swindoll said to me, Sheila, it's the key to ministry, show up. then when we stand before Christ and he'll show us what our life looked like, it says that for some of us, it will burn away. It's just like wood, hay, and stubble. Does it mean you don't go into heaven? No, absolutely you go into heaven because you've trusted Christ. That's all you need. Judge by the last thing Jesus did, not the last thing you did. But for some, what they will discover at their feet are precious jewels. And what do you do with them? You put them in a crown and you throw them at his feet. I don't want to stand empty-handed before Jesus. I want to know that I'm never going to be Beth Moore or Sandy Patty or whoever, but I don't have to. I just have to run in my own lane and be faithful to God.
5: I so appreciate that perspective, Sheila. That is so important to me. I think the longer I live, the more I see the truth of what you're saying there. You're listening to Focus on the Family with Jim Daly, and today, some fascinating insights into heaven from Sheila Walsh. And her book is called The Hope of Heaven, How the Promise of Eternity Changes Everything. We've got that at focusonthefamily.com/broadcast. And you know, Sheila, you had mentioned earlier about how wide this narrow gate is that Jesus offers himself to us as. And I'm thinking about the thief on the cross. I just can't forget that man who was nailed there and unable to do anything except just believe. And Jesus gave him the assurance that he would enter heaven. It's so beautiful and so simple. What have you seen in that passage?
4: I just think it's one of the most remarkable things. All he did was recognize. His eyes were open and he recognized. And can you imagine, you're about to take your final breaths, you're being executed, and you're being executed beside the only person in human history who could help you. And when he recognizes that and acknowledges Jesus, and Jesus says, today I tell you, you'll be with me in paradise. He didn't say, now, are you going to join a synagogue? Have you read the Torah? He asks nothing about his life. He simply says, the fact that you've cried out and you recognize me, you will be with me in paradise. What a gift.
6: Yeah, that's so good. You tell the story of Florence Chadwick.
4: Oh, I love that. Her.
6: I love when you say it because you got the great accent. But how does keeping our focus on heaven change the way we run the race here on earth?
4: Well, she was an amazing woman. She was an incredible swimmer. She was the first woman to ever swim across the English Channel and back.
6: That's why I remember her name.
4: Really?
6: I knew the name, but I didn't know the story.
4: Yeah.
6: She was that woman.
4: She was that woman. But what she wanted to do was when I lived in California, I would see this. She wanted to swim from Catalina Island to the mainland. And she practiced a lot. And eventually she gets in the water with her coach and her mom in a boat and begins to swim. And she's maybe, I don't know, 18 hours into it. But this huge, dense fog comes down. And she says to her coach, I'm done. I can't do this. And they're like, come on, come on. You can do it. You can do it. And she said, no, I'm done. And so they bring her into the boat and she realizes she was less than a mile to the shore. And what she said was, if I could just have seen the shore, I know I would have made it. And I think that's the thing for us as believers. If we just keep our eyes on the shore, then we can finish this race.
6: You know, this might sound odd, Sheila, but in that pursuit, why are we so blinded to our mortality? I mean, you don't think about it, especially young people, 20, 30 somethings. I mean, I'll live till I'm 80 or 90. But even those 50s, 60s, 70 somethings, it's not present. We might think about it in terms of what we got to do, what we need to prepare for. But to your point, it's not like looking at the shore of heaven. Mm-hmm. It seems to me we don't really contemplate our last day, our last breath, and we're all going to face it. Nobody gets away from that.
4: No.
6: So how do we do that? How do we put down this life, set it aside for a minute to look at the shore of heaven?
4: You know, and I think realistically, we don't live that way every day. We don't live every single day thinking, well, if this was the last day of my life, what would I do and how would I live it? But I think it's this deeper understanding. It's like this foundation stone of knowing. Like, for example, one of the things I talk to my son about a lot is we need to celebrate every door that God closes. We need to celebrate as much as every door that God opens. I wanted Christian to get into SMU for his graduate work. And I knew a couple of the professors. So I talked to a couple of the professors, tried to do my mother thing, you know, so ridiculous. And he didn't get in. He got into UNT Dallas. It turned out to be the perfect thing for him. It couldn't have been better. Mm. So I think it's like inviting God into every moment. to celebrate the disappointments, or to learn to say, yeah, thank you, God, you closed that door. I don't know why you closed it, but thank you that you closed it. And now I look forward to where you're going to open.
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5: Thanks for listening to Focus on the Family. 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
6: I'm going to give you a whiplash question here, but that whole example catches my attention. The mom that is trying to be the Holy Spirit.
4: Yeah,
6: and yeah. I don't mean that. Dads can do it too. But I'm just saying that it's like what you perceive to be healthy manipulation. I want to create a good environment. Yeah. I want my child to go to the best school where they'll have a spiritual framework. I'll connect them with my friends. I mean, and you can put that into any context, sports for your kid, whatever. Where do we draw that line to understand as a parent that God has a path for this child, that when our children hit a valley, it will be good to be present, but to allow that child to go through the valley.
4: Yeah.
6: Because I do it too. I am guilty of this. We want to pluck that child out of the valley in their 20s.
4: Yeah.
6: So that they don't feel pain. They don't have to experience something we experienced as a 20-something, as an 18-year-old. Mm-hmm. That is such a hard balance in parenting to say, Lord, what is your wisdom in this?
4: I think that's when we spend more time on our knees than opening our mouth. I remember when Christian was at, he went to Texas A&M for his undergrad work. And he went through, I had taken him with me on many of my trips. Like I was speaking over at Hillsong in Australia and I took him. Ravi Zacharias, when I was doing the thing with Ravi, I took Christian with me. And then you hear all these devastating stories of people who fall and things. And he went through a period of being really disillusioned. And he said to me, you know what, Mom, I'm not going to church at the moment. And I'm like, okay, I understand that. Just don't give up on Jesus. So then I move into a different mode. I move into prayer mode. Even when he had a girlfriend that we knew was a disaster, but I know him well enough to know if we'd said anything, we'd just pushed him closer. So my husband and I committed. We fasted and prayed one day a week for months and literally prayed out of his life. That I think it's like allowing our children to hurt is very difficult.
6: Yeah.
4: But if you don't allow them to hurt, they never learn how to stand on their own.
6: And it feels schizophrenic.
4: Yeah. Oh, I know.
6: You know, because you want to jump in, you don't, you know, and that is one of the hardest balancing points for Christian parents, particularly. Yeah. How much suffering do I allow before I intervene? And you better go to the Lord, because I don't know that we have enough wisdom to understand without God's guidance where that line is. You don't want them to suffer, like going to jail. You want to do what you can to fight the DUI and, you know, be helpful to them. But there is life lessons in a lot of those bad situations.
4: I think we do everything we can, but then we understand that there's going to be, and to me, it's like when they hit, Christian did something in high school that was really stupid and they could have kicked him out of school. And it was devastating for him. And I remember, to me, the greatest thing I could do at that point was just walk beside him, because I wanted to make it all right. And I couldn't. I had to kind of let go and just let things fall where they would. But at that point, to let our kids know that we don't love you any less, that you're not a bad person. You maybe did a bad thing. You are not a bad person. That's a totally different thing.
6: Especially a teen or young 20-something.
4: Yeah.
6: I mean, they're coming into their own. They're learning wisdom. Yeah. And if we're honest, I think we all did stupid things, not
4: Absolutely.
6: Just Christian. So pat them on the back for me. Sheila, speaking of people making poor choices, you included an interesting story about a man that Tsar Nicholas of Russia encountered. What happened and what did it teach you about God's heart for each of us?
4: I think there's so many beautiful pictures throughout history showing us, pointed to Christ, to what he did. But I read the story. I love Russian literature. I really love to read all the great Russian writers. But I read this one story about Tsar Nicholas, that one night he was walking around the army barracks with the Russian soldiers, and there was a light on in this one particular office. And he knew that was where the guy who does all the financial stuff was. And so he decided just to pop in and say hello. But the guy was actually asleep with his head on the table with a gun beside him and a suicide note. And it was because he had abused his position. He had used the money in ways he shouldn't have. And there was absolutely no way he could repay it and get himself out of trouble in time. He knew he was about to be discovered. And so he wrote this letter apologizing for what he did and saying, there's no one who can pay my debt. And when Nicholas saw it, he was furious. He was going to make sure. But he knew this boy's dad. They had a relationship. And there was something about his angst and the fact he'd written the note. And so what he did was, he didn't wake the boy, but he took a pen and he wrote on the bottom of it, "Yes, there is, Tsar Nicholas. He paid the debt himself." And I think that is what Jesus does. You know, we can look at our lives and think, there's no way I'm going to get forgiven for this. I get the privilege a lot of going into different prisons and spent time recently with three guys who are lifers, you know, they're toe tag sentences, but they've found hope in Christ in that place. So I think that when you understand, no matter how you're coming to Jesus right now, he writes at the bottom of your story, paid in full.
6: You know, so often in this life, we lean into the creature comforts. I mean, it's nice to go to a home that's warm and cozy in the winter and nice and air conditioned in the summer and to have cool drinks and a barbecue out back. We can have a little July 4th party. The picture I'm trying to paint is just this idea of comfort over service, over what God commands. And I don't think he wants us to be uncomfortable. I don't think he wants us. And we live in a wonderful country where, I mean, even think of Focus, where donors support this ministry. And you know some of the same people I know, probably, because they support you as well as Focus. And, you know, we're doing all we can, but these people have built up businesses. They do well. And speak to that attitude that we should have as believers that are on fire for the Lord, who can manage that. A lot of the people I know give a lot of it away. Mm-hmm. I mean, that's amazing. Hobby Lobby, think of the Green family. 50% of what they make at Hobby Lobby, they give away every year. 50%. I mean, that makes me want to go shop there, and I'm not looking for a knickknack. But speak to that comfort over doing spiritual disciplines even better.
4: I think I find myself fascinated when Paul talks about the fact that he's learned in whatever situation he finds himself in to be content. When he has a lot, he experiences the joy of Christ in that. When he has very little, he experiences the joy of Christ in that. And I think that's it. If God has, I mean, Focus on the Family is one of the most phenomenal ministries available in this nation. And the fact that people get behind this ministry and support it is wonderful. I mean, when God has placed things in our hands that we're able to then encourage other people and build up other ministries, we should do that. But when you find yourself, I remember after my time in the psychiatric hospital, my house was sold and I literally moved into a little apartment with two white plastic chairs from Walmart. And I remember sitting there, all I'd taken with me were my books. And I'd lived in a beautiful, fancy house on the ocean. And now here I was in this little, and I thought, you know what, Lord? The one thing that's not changed is you. You're here. And so I just think wherever you find yourself in life, use everything God has given you to bless others.
6: Sheila, this has been so good. And right here at the end, Pastor John Harper, he really understood heaven and it had a powerful impact on his ministry. But let me ask you, who was Pastor John Harper?
4: I think I love him because he was a Scottish pastor.
6: Of course you love him for that reason.
4: And he'd lost his wife and he had one daughter, but he was invited to preach at Chicago at Moody Bible Church, which was a huge honor for somebody who's, from a small Scottish church. So he gets on the boat with his sister and his daughter, and the ship is the Titanic. Mm. And when the ship hits the iceberg, and he makes sure that his sister and his daughter get into one of the lifeboats, and then he's given a life jacket, but there's no boats left, and he ends up in the water. But he's so committed. He so understands the fact that the minute you take your last breath on this earth, you take your first breath with the presence of the Lord. So he comes across another man in the water who doesn't have a life jacket, and he says to him, "Do you know Jesus?" And the man said, "No, I don't." So he gives him this really simple, basic plan of salvation. Then he takes off his life jacket and he gives it to this man. And John Harper disappears under the water. 5 years later in Chicago, there's a meeting of all of those who survived the Titanic. And that man stood up and said, "I was John Harper's last convert." Because he knew he didn't need that life jacket. He knew where he was going, and he knew I didn't. And I prayed the prayer that night in the water.
6: Such a powerful story. And the irony is, we're all on the Titanic.
4: It's so true.
6: We are.
4: Oh, it's
6: we
4: so
6: just
4: true.
6: Don't know it.
4: Mm-hmm.
6: It's going down.
4: Mm-hmm.
6: And we're all going to have that last breath.
4: Yeah.
6: We're all going to go underwater.
5: Hmm.
6: And man, what a great attitude. Can I just reach one more person? I love that illustration. Thank you for being with us. This has been delightful.
4: I've loved it. Thank you so much for having me.
6: Well, Sheila is such an amazing storyteller and such a good person. You just feel it. And I've spent a little bit of time with her and her husband. They're wonderful people. Her book, The Hope of Heaven, is a must read. It's packed with stories, biblical insights, and Sheila doesn't pull any punches about the hard questions. If you're feeling like, yeah, I'm that guy sinking with the Titanic, get a hold of us. We're here to help you. We have caring Christian counselors that can engage and hear your story and provide advice on steps forward. That truly is why we're here. You can order Sheila's great book, too, The Hope of Heaven, directly from Focus on the Family Canada. And when you do, the proceeds go right back into ministry.
5: Yeah, get in touch today. Donate as you can and request Sheila's book. We're at focusonthefamily.ca or call 800, the letter A and the word family. Thanks for listening to Focus on the Family with Jim Daly. I'm John Fuller, inviting you back as we once again help you and your family thrive in Christ.

0: my Lord's and mine. And we were off again, and he said, give the gifts away. They're extra baggage, too much weight. So I did, to the people we met, and I found that in giving I received, and still our burden was light. I did not trust him at first in control of my life. If you want to know the truth, I thought he was going to wreck it. But he knows bike secrets. He knows how to make it bend to take sharp corners. He knows how to jump to clear high rocks. He knows how to fly to short and scary passages. And I'm learning to shut up and pedal in the strangest places, and I'm beginning to enjoy the view and the cool breeze on my face with my delightful, constant companion, Jesus Christ. And when I'm sure I just can't do any more, he just smiles and says, pedal. That's what it means to be a servant of Christ. And my friends, if you're not a Christian, it starts with taking him as your Savior and Lord. But if you're a Christian and you've been holding on to the control of your life because you're afraid that if you give it to Christ, he might wreck it, I want to promise you, I was there once, and I gave it all to him, and he has done more in my life than I could ever have dreamed about. I promise you, his plan for you is better than your plan for you. And when you come to the place when you're willing to accept that and you say, Lord, okay, no conditions, no holds barred, here I am. Take my life. Get ready for the adventure of your life. The greatest sense of freedom you ever know is the freedom you know as a slave of Jesus Christ.
1: Just to get up every day and make it your goal to do whatever he tells you to do, no variation, no alternative. I don't know if we've ever lived a perfect day like that, but when we live that way as servants of the Lord, slaves to the master, we find the ultimate joy that is available to us as Christians. Tomorrow, I'm going to talk with you about something that I'm very familiar with because I've taught on this for years and years. You might think it's a stewardship message, but it's not. It's just a principle message. It's called getting through giving. And we're going to learn that we receive if we give, we receive what we give, we receive more than we give, and we receive after we give. All of that tomorrow, laid out in principle. I hope you'll join us for the final message in July as we open our Bibles together tomorrow. I'll see you then. Thanks for listening today.
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It's 10:07 with a Life weather update. Lots of sunshine, a little bit windy, and a high of 24. 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
1: It's good to set goals. One of the greatest boxers of all time says he set some spiritual goals this year that's got nothing to do with winning a title belt. 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
1: Listener supported Christian radio, Life 100.3 and Katie Nicole, My God Can. And the fun new one by Megan Woods, Heaven Down Here. Now, it's a fun, driving melody, easy to sing along to, but those lyrics, man, they're tough. Just talking about how the world is just seems to be in chaos. But it's important in those moments to not get caught, not get kind of in that spinning cycle that the world kind of feeds us over and over again. Instead, let's look to God's word. The Lord is not slow in keeping his promise. Instead, he is patient with you. That's 2 Peter 3:9. So even though the world could seem out of control or does seem out of control, God is still what? He's still changing hearts. He is restoring lives. He's drawing people to himself. So let's give him praise for that. And just keep praying that God will open doors and make himself even more real in these crazy times. Josh Wilson sings Revolutionary next.
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4: 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I'm Jonathan McKee with Plugged In by Focus on the Family.
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1: 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You got the games. 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He stopped by to say hello at Life 100.3 yesterday. Campfires too. The Street Team will be there, powered by New Page Counseling in Barrie.
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Thanks be to God who delivers me through Jesus Christ our Lord. So then, I myself in my mind am a slave to God's law, but in my sinful nature a slave to the law of sin. That's today's Word of Life.

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0: Listener supported Christian Radio, Life 100.3 in Cade Thompson. That's what the cross is for. Hey, I'm Steve Jones. It is officially on. The Great Canadian Barbecue Contest, the grand prize, a premium beef package worth $1,400 from Heritage Cattle Company. And at the end of the summer, a barbecue party for 10 with the Get Up and Go show. Yes, Todd, Shirley, and Mike are going to show up at your place. Three chances every day to qualify by telling us which summer this or that option got the most votes from Life listeners. This morning I was listening, slip and slide, or water balloons with kids and families. What would you have picked? I don't know. It's kind of like 50-50. You think kids and you're thinking, oh, they love to play water balloons or slip and slide. Well, kids love slip and slides too. It's not easy. But you get the right choice, you're in to win. The Great Canadian Barbecue Contest is presented by Heritage Cattle Company, County of Peterborough.
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1: It's good to set goals. One of the greatest boxers of all time says he set some spiritual goals this year that's got nothing to do with winning a title belt. 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

I couldn't believe it when I walked in the store the other night, and what do I see? School supplies everywhere. Come on, we're still a month away. But I get it. If you go on vacation in early August, you want to get it done, out of the way. I understand that too. Okay, change the subject quickly. There's Crowder on Life 100.3.

0: Listener-supported Christian radio, Life 100.3, Holding On, that's John Reddick, worship leader at his church. God started giving him these songs, and people like Toby Mack were saying, man, you need to write those, record them so other people can hear them. And he said, okay, so there's an example. Holding On to You reminds us that when life feels out of control, that God is still there with us. Look at John 15:5. Jesus says, I am the vine, you are the branches. If you remain in me, and I in you, you will bear much fruit. Apart from me, you can do nothing. So this is where Jesus is teaching his followers that their strength and their spiritual life come from staying connected to him. And what does that mean for you and me? That means staying in God's word, taking the time to read it every single day, because that's how God speaks to us through his word. Matthew West, day one, is on the way next.
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0: 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I am looking forward to Sunday because I have the honor of giving the message at King Bible Church in King City. 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

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So then, I myself, in my mind, am a slave to God's law, but in my sinful nature, a slave to the law of sin. 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

0: Ontario's Christian Superstation, Life 100.3 and Matt Maher, gonna be all right. Hey, I'm Steve Jones. We are getting close to a long weekend. What are your plans? Off to the cottage, maybe? Kicking off vacation? Or perhaps you're saying, Steve, we are doing nothing at all. I'm going to be spending most of my days relaxing on the deck with an iced tea. No matter what it is, on Monday, join us because we have a movie, music, holiday Monday all set to go. Think of all of the Christian movies that you love, that you've seen. Most of them have soundtracks. And so we are going to pull some of those songs. So maybe it could be a song you hear on Life regularly and you go, I didn't know that was a part of that movie. Or maybe we're just going to pick one that you don't get to hear very often. It could be something from the Chronicles of Narnia soundtrack or the Jesus Revolution soundtrack. Join us. 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

0: Good afternoon. It's 12 o'clock on Thursday, July 30th. I'm Mike Poirier from the Life 100.3 News Center. Vaughan will be home to the first medical school for family doctors. It was announced this morning that York University's School of Medicine will train primary care providers to deliver connected health care closer to home, thanks to the province's investment of $55.8 million.
1: York University and this community is going to play an outsized role in the province of ensuring every single family, every senior, every kid out there gets connected to a family doctor.
0: That was King Vaughan MPP Stephen Lecce. The new school is scheduled to open in 2028. A section of the 400 in Barrie will have to be closed for a month. The Ministry of Transportation has announced that the northbound exit to Dunlop Street East will be closed starting Tuesday as they continue work to replace the Dunlop Street Bridge. The ramp will be closed for 30 days and drivers will have to get off at Esso Road while the exit for Dunlop Street West will remain open. A scuffle led to a knife-throwing incident in downtown Barrie. In an update from police, they say a 42-year-old man suffered an ankle injury after being involved in an altercation in an alley between Bayfield Street and Maple. The injuries are described as non-life-threatening while the suspect remains at large. Regulations for e-bikes and e-scooters could be on the way in Gravenhurst. With more people using e-bikes and e-scooters, Mayor Heidi Lorenz believes the town would benefit from having regulations in place to better understand how and where they're being used within the community. Staff have been instructed to look into possible regulations and will report back to council at a later date. Vehicle restrictions are now in place for the Rainbow Bridge in Harrison Park. According to staff, weight restrictions are in effect as a result of severe corrosion. As a result, snow clearing vehicles will not be able to cross the bridge. However, it will remain open for pedestrian access. Staff are expected to present a report to Owen Sound Council in September on how to move forward with the bridge. A long-serving school board trustee with Kawartha Pine Ridge will not be seeking re-election. Diane Lloyd has been serving as a trustee for the last 26 years and was able to oversee the creation of new schools in her communities of Apsley and Lakefield. In a statement from Lloyd, she says serving five terms has been very rewarding and looks forward to seeing what the board does going forward into the future. From the Good News Patrol, a teen from Montana was able to use his cattle roping skills to save a man. 14-year-old Jory Thomas was spending time on his grandparents' ranch along the Yellowstone River when he heard someone calling for help. Four people were on a raft when they struck a bridge pier and fell into the water. Three got to the shore while the fourth was holding onto a cooler. Jory ran to the river with his lasso in hand and was able to catch the man, pulling him to shore. In sports, the Toronto Tempo are looking to snap a four-game losing streak as they host the Minnesota Lynx. CBL, the Barrie BayCats, they're up against the Hamilton Cardinals. In Major Series Lacrosse, it's the Peterborough Lakers versus the Owen Sound North Stars. The sunshine will stick around this afternoon. Weather's next.
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0: Central Ontario weather, it'll be sunny this afternoon at a high of 24. Tonight, clear skies, low of 15. And tomorrow, mix of sun and cloud, chance of showers and risk of a thunderstorm and high of 29. In Owen Sound, it's 23 degrees, 24 in Huntsville. Newmarket sitting at 24, 24 degrees at Peterborough and Barrie, it's 24. I'm Mike Poirier from the Life 100.3 News Center. 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
7: You remember exactly where you were. The phone call that changed everything. The knock at the door you never expected. The news that hit you so hard you couldn't breathe. In a single moment, life divided itself into before and after. Today on Insight for Living, Chuck Swindoll dives into his series, Job, A Man of Heroic Endurance. In this study, he'll take us to one of the most devastating scenes in all of Scripture. A good man, a faithful man, and a day that stripped away everything. Chuck titled his message, Reeling and Recovering from Devastating News.
8: I want to read for you and then ask you to participate in the reading at the end in a worshipful manner, unlike we normally end the scriptures. You'll be ready for it when we get there. And I want to read the passage like the dear Dr. Chafer, I understand, used to read it when he would read Job 1, 12 through 22. Then the Lord said to Satan, Behold, all that he has is in your power, only do not put forth your hand on him. So Satan departed from the presence of the Lord. Now it happened on the day when his sons and his daughters were eating and drinking wine in their oldest brother's house, that a messenger came to Job and said, The oxen were plowing and the donkeys feeding beside them, and the Sabaeans attacked and took them. They also slew the servants with the edge of the sword, and I alone have escaped to tell you. While he was still speaking, another also came and said, The fire of God fell from heaven and burned up the sheep and the servants and consumed them, and I alone have escaped to tell you. While he was still speaking, another also came and said, The Chaldeans formed three bands and made a raid on the camels and took them and slew the servants with the edge of the sword, and I alone have escaped to tell you. While he was still speaking, another also came and said, Your sons and your daughters were eating and drinking wine in their oldest brother's house, and behold, a great wind came from across the wilderness and struck the four corners of the house, and it fell on the young people, and they died. And I alone have escaped to tell you. Then Job arose and tore his robe and shaved his head and fell to the ground and worshiped. And said, Naked I came from my mother's womb. Naked I shall return. The Lord gave, the Lord has taken away. Blessed be the name of the Lord. Through all this, Job did not sin nor blame God.
7: 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Beginning in Job chapter 1, Chuck titled his message, Reeling and Recovering from Devastating News.
8: December 7, 1941, November the 22nd, 1963, September the 11th, 2001. If you've lived as long as I have, those three dates are like creases permanently etched in your brain. We remember where we were, we remember what we were doing, we remember how we felt. Devastating news. The Imperial Army of Japan has now bombed our ships and our men and women in the military at Pearl Harbor. Some crazed gunner has assassinated our president, Daley Plaza, Dallas, Texas. A group of unnamed terrorists have found their way onto airplanes they've turned into missiles. And in lower Manhattan, the Twin Towers are no longer there. And a wing of the Pentagon is destroyed. And in the quiet countryside of Southwest Pennsylvania, of all things, another plane has gone down. All of us remember the last. In the wake of the last tragedy, or atrocity, I'd rather call it, a name has emerged. Many others have been heroic, but this one especially. The name of a man we've never met, who is now in our mind a hero, Todd Beamer. Faithful husband and devoted father of two, wife Lisa carrying their third. And we know now, having traced back and listened to recordings, that he called GTE Communications Center in Oak Brook, Illinois, and he spoke with a superior, interestingly, a woman with the same first name as his wife, Lisa Jefferson. And in the conversation, mixed with tears and panic and some calm words, he asked her to pray with him the Lord's Prayer. And following the prayer, his last words, "Are you guys ready? Let's roll." And indeed they did. And they diverted that missile from killing yet more than it did all on board, as that ill-fated United Flight 93 crashed into a meadow, Pennsylvania. He was just a passenger on the plane. Todd Beamer was not trained to fight terrorists. Probably never dreamed he ever would, or perhaps ever could. But he did, and they did. And without realizing it, he had lived his whole life for that moment and became, in that unusual way, even in his short life, heroic. As I heard of the report, the words from the 19th century of Henry Longfellow came to mind. "The heights by great men reached and kept were not attained by sudden flight. But they, while their companions slept, were toiling upward in the night." Funny, isn't it? We would never consider something we're going through as heroic. I don't know if you've ever thought of it, but the way we will be remembered by some will be for them heroic. Travel back with me centuries to a date no one could name, to a place few could point out on a map, to a setting that seemed idyllic. A man who hadn't been trained to endure the loss of everything, lost everything. And though himself also a good husband and a devoted and faithful father and a splendid businessman whose life was marked by integrity, watched it all leave in one fell sweep of events. And interestingly, Job would be remembered not for being healthy, wealthy, and wise, but for enduring the loss of everything. Even in the biblical days, when James took up his pen to write, said, "You have heard of the endurance of Job, hupomone, endurance, to abide under the load. You have heard of the man who endured under the load of the loss that hit him like a ton and a half pallet of bricks, one after another, after another, after another, and he endured." And for that, he was heroic. How many lives facing radical surgery in a hospital have taken comfort from the life of Job? How many grieving parents laying their son or daughter to rest long before they ever dreamed it would ever happen, thinking they themselves would go before the daughter or son, have turned to Job and found in his life and in his endurance the hope to go on? How many who have had failed businesses have turned to Job and discovered a reason they can make it because he made it? There is no date. There was no warning. There was no explanation before the fact, and therefore there could be no understanding at the time why it happened like it did. We forget that because we know why. We've read Job 1 and we've read Job 2, and we know of this strange cosmic agreement between the giver of light and life and the ultimate wicked spirit, Satan. We know the deal that was struck. Job knew none of it. None of it. And he didn't know for the longest time, if I may, maybe never, till he died, the whole story. But acting with the character he had developed over years of trusting God and walking with him, the loss of everything did not cause him to curse God and turn against him. In the book, Disappointment with God, we read, it helps to think of the book of Job as a mystery play, a whodunit detective story. Before the play itself begins, we in the audience get a sneak preview, as if we have showed up early for a press conference in which the director explains his work, chapters 1 and 2. He relates the plot and describes the main characters, then tells us in advance who did what in the play and why. In fact, he solves every mystery in the play except one. How will the main character respond? Will Job trust God or deny him? Later, when the curtain rises, we see only the actors on stage. Confined within the play, get this, they have no knowledge of what the director has told us in the sneak preview. We know the answer to the whodunit questions, but the star detective, Job, does not. He spends all his time on stage trying to discover what we already know. He scratches himself with shards of pottery and asks, why me? What did I do wrong? What is God trying to tell me? To the audience, Job's questions should be mere intellectual exercises, for we learn the answers in the prologue, in the first two chapters. What did Job do wrong? Nothing. He represents the very best of the species. Didn't God call Job blameless and upright, a man who fears God and shuns evil? Why then is Job suffering? Not for punishment. Far from it. He has been selected as the principal player in a great contest of the heavens. But he didn't know it. All he knew is one day things were great and the next day things were horrible. The next day he was healthy and the following hours he was sick unto death. And he never knew why. I have found in life that when you don't know why you're suffering, the suffering is harder. If I could just pinpoint the reason, if I could just find a sin that I could confess, and having confessed it and dealt with it, maybe the suffering will be easier to bear and I'll get out from under this. But when I cannot find one, certainly not one that would merit this kind of experience, I'm just like Job. I'm at a loss, and so are you. There's an interlude that passes that I don't want you to miss between verses 12 and 13 of chapter 1. I know that familiarity with the book has caused some people to sort of yawn their way through Job. I regret that. This is sort of like seeing a movie for another time. As people will say, I saw more the second time. I saw even more the third time. If you will, act like you've never read this before. That'll help. Please notice the end of verse 12. So Satan departed. The beginning of verse 13, now it happened. Stop. All the scene between God and Satan is invisible, as I've said, not known by Job. We know from what we read later that the kids have all gone to Job Jr.'s home for a little feast time together. All 10 of them, having fun as only grown family members can have, if they're still talking together. And this family is, they're eating and they're feasting and they're having one great time. And the father, being the good father that he is, not super pious, but genuinely concerned, the father goes to prayer. Perhaps one of the kids will have begun to drift, or maybe something will be said that will cause another to do something off color or inappropriate and would somehow hurt the relationship that she has or he has with the Lord. And so Job turns to prayer and is on his knees in his bedchamber. At the same time, if you were to look out Job's window, you would see the oxen plowing the field, preparing for the next crop. It's a sunny afternoon, a little cloud in the distance, but not much. There are sheep grazing on the field, and donkeys are feeding nearby. The camels are being made ready for the next trucking experience along the caravan, as Job is involved in that trucking business we mentioned last time. All of the field hands are at work, working with animals they know by name. Sons and daughters are having one great time, telling family stories and laughing over recent events. And if you listen closely through the door, you could hear the prayers of a good father as he remembers one child after another by name. Dads do that. Suddenly there's a knock at the door, and Job normally is not interrupted by any of the servants, but this messenger has something worth interrupting to say. And after that, Job's life will never be the same again, ever. It's like the phone call you would get in the middle of the night. It's like the rap at the door. It's like the visit from someone who is an official from the government. And the messenger bursts in without being told it's okay. And he says to Job, the oxen were plowing and the donkeys were feeding beside them. And those people from Sheba, they attacked. We talked about the possibility they're coming. They've attacked and they took those animals, all of those animals, and they cut the servants to ribbon. While he was still speaking, another one came on the scene. And he said there was this bolt of lightning. It was like fire from heaven that came down and it consumed all of the sheep and all of the field hands who take care of the sheep. And I'm the only one left. And another pushes him aside and says, Job, you wouldn't believe it, but 3 raids from the Chaldeans have hit that area where we had the camels, and they have taken all the camels away and they have killed every one of the servants, and I alone am left. And Job is not even able to get up off his knees, at least thinking, I've got my kids. And there's one more that says, Job, the sons, and no. There was this tornado that swept through the wilderness, and wooden carts were thrown in the air, and the wheels were blown apart, and it came right over the house of your oldest son, and the house exploded, and every one of the kids was killed. I have in my library half a shelf of books on Job. One of them is a treasured volume that has some wonderful works of art in it. And as I thumbed through the book just this past week, I came across the artwork of Gustave Doré, circa 1860, 2 woodcut prints, showing 2 scenes that the scripture leaves almost too sacred to describe, of Job. They're both called Job hearing of his ruin. And one of them shows an old man with his forehead across his eyes. His mouth is open. There's a little spittle. And it's like the wailing cry of a daddy after the news of everything gone, and now the kids as well. The next scene that Dory paints and puts in woodcut shows a man prostrate, flat on his face, barefoot, alone. Also named Job, hearing of his ruin. And what about his wife? She lost everything too. For those of us who have seen Saving Private Ryan, there is a very moving scene. In a country house, the Ryan family. And the mother is at the kitchen sink, and she's working, and she looks up in a brief moment, and she detects coming along the country road toward the front of the house a strange car painted in olive drab with government license plates. And there are four stars in her window. And she clutches her apron to her face. We regret to inform you, Mrs. Ryan. And she hears of the death of three of her four sons. And she drops to her knees. It is the most moving setting. The audience is as silent as you are. And that sets the whole plot for the finding and saving of Private Ryan, to preserve the family name. Forgive me if this doesn't sound fair, but I will tell you there is some sense of dignity in the loss of a son to preserve the liberty of the United States of America. There is a nobility in placing those precious remains in a casket and in a grave, knowing they died right. But Job lost all 10. In a freak storm directed by Satan. All of them. And for the first time in 35, 40 years, Mr. and Mrs. Job are childless. And when you read the account and come to the end of the 19th verse, as four trembling messengers are standing there, a couple of them still bleeding from the escape, you have to pause and let the grief seep in. I would plead with all of you who love the Bible, leave room for its emotion. It's full of it. Those who tell me the Bible bores them tip their hand in telling me they have just read words. They've not let their emotions run. The only one taking delight in this scene is Satan. He and his demonic host on the edge of their seat of authority, as it were, watching, waiting for the cursing that's going to come from those lips. He can't make it. Spoiled man that he is. We've taken it all. See the then in verse 20? I don't know how long. Could have been all the rest of the afternoon he lay there. He could have stumbled outside to look for himself in the distance to see the house, now a shambles, holding the bodies of his children. And I'll tell you, as painful as the words of the messengers were as he played them over in his mind, something even worse was the silence of God. not one word of comfort from the heavenlies. You've been there, haven't you? No one to answer why. No one to explain the reason for the ruin. Alexander White puts it so well. Job's sorrows came not in a single spy, but in battalions.
7: Sorrows that come not one at a time, but in battalions, loss upon loss. And beneath it all, the silence of God. No explanation, just silence. 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And if you're there right now, we want you to know the entire team at Insight for Living cares deeply about you. 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
10: We don't have the same nature that the world has, that is the society in which we live. It's different. When you're not trusted Jesus Christ as our personal Savior, Christ came into our life to live. And the Bible says He gave us a new nature. Therefore, we are expected to act differently, talk differently than we did before we became a Christian. When we ask the question, how do we live clean in a dirty world, the basic foundation truth is this, and that is that we as believers must recognize that our true nature is different from that of the world.
11: Becoming a Christian often leads to a radical change in lifestyle, and it's natural to want to share these changes with your unsaved friends. So how do you be where they are? without being corrupted by what they do. Today on In Touch, the teaching ministry of Dr. Charles Stanley will get some pointers on living clean in a dirty world.
10: Because the Lord God loves us so much, He always offers us the very best that He has for life. Does it make any difference what it is, what situation, circumstance? The best is always offered by God because He's that kind of Father. And sometimes we turn down His best. Sometimes we think we know what is best. He always knows what's best. And whatever He sends our way is always for our good. Now, nowhere in the Bible does it say that it's easy to live a Christian life. And if someone says to you, living the Christian life is an easy situation, then they have either not read the Word or have not understood what the Christian life is all about. Because you see, we live in a world of conflict, the kingdom of God versus the kingdom of Satan. And as a result, we live in a world that God had made so beautiful. Now it's become a dirty world. It's morally dirty and spiritually dirty. And so what we have to ask is this. Is the world going to get better and better and cleaner? And the answer, scripturally, is no. Then the next question is this. If it's not going to get any cleaner, if it's not going to get any holier, if it's not going to get any better, how do we learn how to live clean in a dirty world? Well, that's what I want to talk about in this passage today, because Paul answers this question, because the people at Corinth had the same question. They had the same problem we do. They lived in a city, in a world that was spiritually and morally dirty. But Paul has an answer for that. And I want you to turn, if you will, to 2 Corinthians chapter 6. And beginning in this 14th verse, Paul answers a number of questions here that I think probably many of us have asked and have wondered, well, what does the Word of God teach about this? And I want to say right up front, listen very, very carefully so you'll not misunderstand what I'm going to say about two or three things that are very vital here. But Paul was writing to a church in Corinth, which was a great metropolitan city, a great commercial city, very wealthy, but known most of all for its temple to Aphrodite, which had 1,000 prostitutes. In fact, Corinth was so evil and so wicked and so vile that the saying in that day was to act like a Corinthian was to commit sexual immorality. And so Paul is writing to a people in a city such as that. And so he says, beginning in verse 14 of this sixth chapter, "Do not be bound together with unbelievers, for what partnership have righteousness and lawlessness, or what fellowship has light with darkness, or what harmony has Christ with Belial," who is Satan, "or what has a believer in common with an unbeliever, or what agreement has the temple of God with idols? For we are the temple of the living God, just as God said, I will dwell in them and walk among them, and I will be their God, and they shall be my people. Therefore, come out from among their midst and be separate, says the Lord, and do not touch what is unclean. And I will welcome you, and I will be a father to you, and you shall be sons and daughters to me, says the Lord Almighty." Chapter 7, verse 1. "Therefore, having these promises, beloved, let us cleanse ourselves from all defilement of flesh and spirit, perfecting holiness in the fear of God." Now, the question is, how do we live clean in a dirty world? And I don't have to tell you and wouldn't spend time talking about how dirty it is. We all know that. But how do we live godly? How do we live holy? How do we live clean in a dirty world? Well, Paul gives us, I believe, three steps here, three principles, three things that are so very, very important. And I want you to jot them down. I'm going to ask you about them in a few moments. But the first one is this. When we ask the question, how do we live clean in a dirty world? The basic foundation truth is this. And that is that we as believers must recognize that our true nature is different from that of the world. We don't have the same nature that the world has. That is the society in which we live. It's different. When you and I trusted Jesus Christ as our personal Savior, Christ came into our life to live. And the Bible says He gave us a new nature. Therefore, we are expected to act differently, talk differently than we did before we became a Christian. And so Paul, in this passage, gives us a command. Listen, if you will, what he says. Verse 14, "Do not be bound together with unbelievers." When he says don't be bound, he means don't be yoked. Don't be unevenly yoked. That is, don't be mismatched with them. One of the first things he's referring to here is when people who are unsaved and people who are saved marry. He says, don't marry someone who is an unbeliever. Now, I know that some of you think, well, now I'm in love and I know this is God's will and I've been praying about this thing and this thing is a settled issue with me. Don't tell me I'm not to marry. I'm just going to tell you what God says and then you have to decide what you're going to do. But it's a very clear command that believers are not to be bound to, not to be yoked up with, not to be mismatched with unbelievers in the area of marriage. You say, well, now I know a couple here and yonder. I wouldn't doubt the fact that you know some folks who have learned how to get along. God says, don't be bound together with unbelievers. Now, you don't limit that to marriage because that is a principle. For example, here are two people in business. And so that scripture applies also in business. You don't link yourself up with, become a partner with someone who is not a Christian. You say, but this fellow's ethical. He's this, he's that, or she's that and the other. That's not the issue. The issue says, God says, don't do it. Whenever God gives us a warning, God knows not only the details that we know, but he knows the future consequences of our mistakes. And so the same thing applies to business. Now, this is going to rub some folks the wrong way, so just get set. Neither should we belong to any organization, whether it's some fraternal organization, whether it's in college, or whether it's some organization that's some secret to society. None of us should belong to anything, no organization where Christ is belittled, where he is not welcome, where he is brought down from his throne of being deity to being a teacher or something else, and where his lifestyle is strange and unwanted in that organization. We who have a new nature do not fit and ought not to be bound and yoked up in that kind of a circumstance. If what you believe about the Word of God does not match what they believe, if it is a lifestyle in opposition to what you believe and what you practice, then you need to get out. You don't fit there because you and I were given a divine nature. We are different than what we used to be, and we're different from the world. And when Paul says, do not be bound together with unbelievers, he means exactly what he says. Now, what he does is he asks five rhetorical questions, which means a question that has the answer within itself. What I want you to do, I want you to notice these words, and then I want you to notice these questions. Look at this. There are five contrasts here, but listen to what he says. He says, look at the words he says. First of all, verse 14, do not be bound or yoked together. Then he speaks about a partnership, then fellowship, then harmony, then having things in common and agreement. All of these are tight words. We're talking about things being together. We're talking about some sense of intimacy. When he talks about in common, bound together, yoked together, partnership, fellowship, harmony, in common and agreement. Then he asks these questions. He says, now, the reason you should not be bound together, he says it's very logical. He says, now look at this. He says, what partnership has righteousness with lawlessness? That is, he says, how does lawless rebellion, how does a lawless attitude and righteousness or right conduct, how do they fit together? They don't fit together. A society is either lawless or it is righteous. Then he says, harmony has Christ and the devil. He says, what relationship does Christ have with Satan? They're not friends. They don't mix. They don't fellowship together because they don't match. They have two different natures. Then if you'll notice, he says, what does the believer have in common with the unbeliever? Different masters, different eternal values, different whole set of perspectives on life, a different whole a series of principles to live by. How do they match? Paul says, on the basis of that, in our practical daily living, in our relationships, if we want to keep clean in this dirty world, we have to be careful about our relationships and about the intimacy of those relationships and how we relate and partnerships and so forth with each other. Therefore, then he says, God said, I will dwell in them and walk among them and I will be their God and they shall be my people. That is, all of us who are believers are indwelt by a holy God. And God has come to live inside of us because he has a new sense of direction and a whole new lifestyle for us. Therefore, believers are to be careful about their friends. Now, if you look at these five questions, they encompass all the aspects of life. And if you'll just notice, when he talks about being partners here and fellowship and harmony and being in common and agreement, what is he talking about? our whole moral behavior, our understanding of the things of God, light and darkness, the authority in our life, whether it's going to be Satan or the devil, our whole belief system here, and our worship, idols or versus the temple of God. So that those of us who are believers have a different nature. And so we think differently. We live differently. And God says we are not to be bound up together with, partnerships with, fellowship, try to harmonize with, be in common with, or in agreement, that those things that are diametrically opposed to everything we believe and stand for as the children of God, because it's not our nature. Our whole nature is different. So what he's saying here is this. He's saying there is a prohibition against relating to things, organizations, or persons in whom and with whom that relationship will cause us to violate the truths of God's word and contradict the very things we believe. And so Paul was saying to these Corinthians, he said, look, you have to decide. And because we are children of God, there are just some things we can't get involved with. There are just some relationships we can't tolerate. There are just some organizations we can't be a part of because they are in opposition to the things of God. Now, turn, if you will, to 2 Peter. 2 Peter chapter 1. 2 Peter chapter 1, Peter gives us, reminds us of something very important. In the first chapter is what he says. Now remember, we're talking about the first step, the first way we keep clean in a dirty world is we recognize that we have a nature that is different from the unbeliever. He says in verse 4 of 2 Peter chapter 1, for by these he has granted, that is these promises, he has granted to us his precious and magnificent promises in order that by them you might become partakers of the what? The divine nature. So that every single child of God is indwelt by the divine nature, that is the nature of our Lord Jesus Christ. And so therefore, if we have a new nature, we can expect to live differently than the world lives. And so what Paul is saying here is, he says, don't be bound, don't be a part of, don't get intimately involved in these situations and circumstances and things and organizations because they don't fit who we are. And as the children of God, as the children of God, we are to separate ourselves from them. Now that's number one. Number two, listen to what he says. He says, develop personal relationships wisely. That's what he's implying. Look, if you will, in the 17th verse. He says, therefore, come out from among their midst and be separate, says the Lord, and do not touch what is unclean. And I will welcome you, and I will be a father to you, and you shall be sons and daughters to me, says the Lord Almighty. Now, he's made a very strong statement here when he says, do not be bound together. Don't link yourself up with those things that would cause you to begin to drift and to begin to act like you are no longer a child of God. Now, when he says, and when I say here, develop personal relationships wisely, for the simple reason, all of us have relationships, and we'll have relationships all of our life. But the question is, what kind of relationships do we develop? And what Paul is giving us here is a principle, and that is, our intimate relationships should be with those who know our Master, who follow the principles of the Word of God, because that's who we are. And to act otherwise,

0: that God says, I'm going to walk in you and I'm going to dwell in you and I'll be your God and you'll be my people. Therefore, don't try to straddle this thing and do two different things and walk two different ways. It doesn't work. Now, he says, therefore, verse 17, come out from their midst, be separate, says the Lord, and don't touch what is unclean. All three of these commands are given in the imperative, which is in the Greek a way of saying something is very urgent. He says, don't mix, don't be a part of that. Come out from among these things. He said, well, no, wait a minute. I have some friends and we've been friends a long time and we're intimate friends. And I don't think there's anything wrong with having a friend who is an unbeliever. Neither do I. That's not what I'm saying. We're talking about relationships here. And when he says, come out from among them, whether it is relationship or if God leads you to come out of a business or whatever it might be, and I'm saying that's between you and God, I'm just saying here's the principle. The principle is if we're going to live clean in a dirty world, we have to be careful about our relationships. And you may be in something you can't get out of. God understands that, and he will show you how to bear a strong, godly influence and godly witness where you are so that those around you that you cannot separate from, if it's that kind of situation, will sense something in you that they will want the same Christ that you have. Now, Paul brings us back to a passage I want you to look at, if you will, in 1 Corinthians chapter 5. Go back to 1 Corinthians. And this is a very practical thing. Listen to what he says in 1 Corinthians chapter 5. Because you see, I knew in the very beginning that some of you would say, well, now he's telling us that we shouldn't have any relationship to lost people. That's not what the Bible says. Doesn't even say that. And I want you to notice something that may be a surprise to you. When Paul talks about separation in this passage, look who he's talking about. Now watch this. 1 Corinthians chapter 5, verse 9. He says, I wrote you in my letter not to associate with immoral people. And I did not at all mean with the immoral people of this world or with the covetous and swindlers and with idolaters, but then you would have to go out of the world. He said, I'm not telling you not to have a relationship with what kind of people? Look at this. With covetous, swindlers, idolaters? You mean I can have a relationship with a swindler, an idolater, and a covetous people? Look in verse 11. But actually, I wrote to you not to associate with any so-called brother. If he should be an immoral person or covetous or an adulterer or reviler or drunkard or swindler, even eat with such a one. Now, he knew what was going on there in Corinth. Now, what is he saying to us? He's not saying that you and I should not have any relationship with people who are lost. I mean wicked and as vile as the devil. Why? Because, listen, you and I may be the only hope that person has for Christ. It is a matter of not being contaminated with them, not having contact. And so that's why we have to work diligently at keeping clean in a dirty world. And these folks who say, well, you got to join them to win them. The Bible nowhere says that. Somebody says, well, but Paul says, I must be all things to all people in order to win some. Being all things to all people does not mean indulging in what they indulge in and acting like I believe what I don't believe. But rather, understanding where they are. We're to be wise about our relationships. When we walk into darkened rooms, darkened business, darkened organizations, whatever it may be, we are to shine. We are to shine for the kingdom of God. But there's some things he will say to us, not that relationship, don't touch that thing, don't be a part of that.
1: 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Box 4900, Markham, Ontario, L3R6G9. Do you have a favorite Bible passage? 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
5: Today's scripture reading is Exodus chapter 4, verses 1 through 13. Then Moses said, "What if they will not believe me or listen to what I say? For they may say, 'The Lord has not appeared to you.'" The Lord said to him, "What is that in your hand?" And he said, "A staff." Then he said, "Throw it on the ground." So he threw it on the ground, and it became a serpent, and Moses fled from it. But the Lord said to Moses, "Stretch out your hand and grasp it by its tail." So he stretched out his hand and caught it, and it became a staff in his hand. That they may believe that the Lord, the God of their fathers, the God of Abraham, the God of Isaac, and the God of Jacob has appeared to you. The Lord furthermore said to him, "Now, put your hand into your bosom." So he put his hand into his bosom, and when he took it out, behold, his hand was leprous like snow. Then he said, "Put your hand into your bosom again." So he put his hand into his bosom again, and when he took it out of his bosom, behold, it was restored like the rest of his flesh. If they will not believe you or heed the witness of the first sign, they may believe the witness of the last sign. But if they will not believe even these two signs, or heed what you say, then you shall take some water from the Nile and pour it on the dry ground, and the water which you take from the Nile will become blood on the dry ground. Then Moses said to the Lord, "Please, Lord, I have never been eloquent, neither recently, nor in time past, nor since you have spoken to your servant. For I am slow of speech and slow of tongue." The Lord said to him, "Who has made man's mouth? Or who makes him mute or deaf or seeing or blind? Is it not I, the Lord? Now then, go, and I, even I, will be with your mouth and teach you what you are to say." But he said, "Please, Lord, now send the message by whomever you will."
4: Yesterday, we discussed how God promised Moses, "I will be with you," offering his presence as the sufficient answer to something that seemed impossible. Today, we see how God also provides practical help for the tasks he gives us. Sometimes that help comes through the people he places in our life. Moses' inability to speak well left him feeling inadequate, but God reassured him by saying, "I, even I, will be with your mouth and teach you what you are to say." Then the Lord went a step further by calling Moses' brother Aaron to proclaim the message. God could have supernaturally given Moses eloquence. Instead, he sent a partner. This shows us something important about how God works. The Lord had an answer for each one of Moses' concerns. When we follow him, he likewise provides what we need to fulfill our calling. Sometimes that's courage, sometimes it's clarity, and sometimes it's another person who shores up our weaknesses. As we step out in obedience, we discover that God's provision isn't just a promise, It's practical help that shows up in real and recognizable ways.
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4: The Bible's promises guided Dr. Stanley through the most trying times of his life. With encouragement for believers to remain anchored to God's Word, here's A Moment with Charles Stanley.
6: Well, my most favorite one is Joshua 1:9. Be strong and of a good courage. Fear not, neither be thou dismayed, for the Lord thy God is with thee, whithersoever thou goest. That's one of mine. And then Isaiah 64:4, when he says, God will act in behalf of those who wait for him. That's an awesome verse of encouragement to me. And, of course, in the 41st chapter of Isaiah, when he says, I am your God. Fear not. Do not. It's one of my favorite phrases in the Bible. Do not anxiously look about you. That's what gets us in trouble. That's what gets our faith to wavering. I am with you. I will uphold you. I will strengthen you. And so, you know, just verse after verse after verse that comes to mind. What happens after a while? You build up in your thinking these verses, and they become this stalwart sense of part of your foundation that no matter what happens, hear the promises of God. And when I've called on him before, he was there. He'll do it again. You have to trust him. And when I think about times that I think were difficult for me compared to those kind of times, I realize there are people out there who have a sense of faith and perseverance in the most difficult, trying kind of times that most of us don't know. And I just want to say to you who are going through those times, I admire you greatly. I am praying that God will give you the strength and the encouragement and the help, send you who he needs to send you to encourage you in those times. And I'd like to pray for you right now. Father, only you know the depth of pain some people are in right now, whether it is emotional or physical. Only you can encourage their hearts, and only you can bring them through it. Only you can sustain them when the pain is so intense. And we cry out to you this very hour, this very moment, for all of those listening, that you would give them a very special sense and awareness of your presence. Comfort them, God, is my prayer. Comfort them in ways that only you can do so, is our prayer in Jesus' name. Amen.
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7: On behalf of Copeland Financial Ministries, I would like to welcome you to the workshop series titled Handling Money God's Way. The presenter, Tom Copeland, is a servant of the Lord Jesus Christ who has been called to teach God's Word on finances since 1982. Now, here's Tom teaching what the Bible says about handling money God's way.
8: Forgive you your sins, but it is still a sin to go bankrupt, and it's certainly not God's will. Let me say this. Since 1982, I've had the privilege of seeing the finances of at least 2,000 individual and couples. It may be closer to three, I don't know. But we've seen a lot of people with an awful lot of debt. We've seen people come in with credit card debt of over $100,000, personal lines of credit of $150,000, $200,000, mortgages of $400,000 or $500,000. The number doesn't matter. To the God of the universe, it doesn't matter how far you're behind the eight ball. He can help you get out of it if you learn his principles and apply them. But if you don't and you just carry on, then you're going to end up suffering the consequences. Now, it won't happen overnight. Often it will take 2, 3, 4 years to get rid of the credit card debt and another few years to get rid of the lines of credit. And it may take 12, 15, 20 years to get rid of the mortgage as well. But if you don't start somewhere, it won't happen. And so often I see people, we're sitting down with them and they're in their 60s and they got big lines of credit, they got credit card debt, and they got mortgages. And they're just feeling the stress, and it almost becomes it's more difficult then. You don't have as much time, but it still can be done. I've even Had the privilege of helping one business that owed over $10 million in the mid-90s, who today is debt-free. And they've actually grown about three, four times since then. And so the numbers don't matter. We have a God who knows everything. He's all-powerful. He's present everywhere. So I want you to know that there is hope, that regardless, if you are in debt, it doesn't matter how big your debt is, God can help you get out of it. And as Romans 13:5 says, let no debt remain outstanding except the continuing debt to love one another. We have a responsibility to pay our debts. The second point is, be careful if you borrow money, you may become a servant to the lender. Proverbs 22:7 says, the rich rule over the poor and the borrower is servant to the lender. If you miss a loan payment, car loan payment, you know, and you get a nasty letter in the mail, likely not too long after, they're basically going to tell you, if you don't do certain things, we're going to take your automobile. If you miss a mortgage payment, it's the same thing. They could foreclose on your home. And so what happens is, when you borrow money, the Bible's warning that you need to be careful. You could become a servant to the lender, especially if you borrow more than you should be borrowing, if you especially borrow outside of God's will. And so there's no substitute for praying and ask God as to what he wants you to do. You need to do other things we'll talk more about later. You need to have a budget, a plan to pay it back. You need to make sure that it's really something that you need to have. You need to understand that you just got to make sure that it's God's will. You got to pray and make sure that he gives you peace and clear direction on it. And I think we know as Christians, we're here to serve God. We're not here to serve a lender. Number three, borrowing presumes on the future. That means when you borrow money, you're making an assumption that you're going to have enough cash flow, enough income to pay those debts. And here's what James says in 4:13-15. Now listen, you who say, today or tomorrow we will go to this or that city, spend a year there, carry on business and make money. Why, you do not even know what will happen tomorrow. What is your life? You're a mist that appears for a little while and then vanishes. Instead, you ought to say, if it is the Lord's will, we will live and do this or that. And I think that's the key in this verse. If it's the Lord's will, we will live and do this and that. Before you borrow any money or make any major financial decision, you really need to pray and make sure that it's God's will for your life. I mentioned before last week, often God gives us principles or guidelines in Scripture. And sometimes within those guidelines, there can be several options. There's no substitute for having a close personal relationship with Jesus Christ to determine what God's will is for your life. God could be, for example, directing you to buy a house. But what kind of house is it? Is it going to cost $250,000, $300,000, $400,000? Where are you going to live? Where are you going to live? Also, how much debt is the maximum debt you should take on if God's directing you that way? And you really need that specific direction from the Lord. Because remember, we don't know the future. He does. And we need to make sure we're doing what he wants us to do. Because only God knows the future, it's critical we spend time with the Lord in prayer to determine if it's God's will to borrow the money. I love these verses in John 10. Jesus said, the watchman, who is God the Father, opens the gate for him, which is Jesus Christ, and the sheep, you and I, listen to his voice. He calls his own sheep by name, that's the personal relationship, and he leads them out. When he has brought out all his own, he goes on ahead of them, and his sheep follow him because they know his voice. And of course, John 10:27, Jesus said, my sheep listen to my voice, I know them, and they follow me.
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weather update. Well, it's summer vibes all around. The summer dresses, the flip-flops, sunshine all day with a high of 24. 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
1: It's good to set goals. One of the greatest boxers of all time says he set some spiritual goals this year that's got nothing to do with winning a title belt. 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

S53, good old jumping jacks will get your blood rushing in all the right places, especially in your brain, giving you clarity of thought, helping you finish the workday strong. 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
1: Ren Collective, fight of my life.
2: For me, the fight that I went through over the last several years, despite being in one of the most joyful bands in the world, is a struggle with mental health. I struggled with depression on and off for years. And one of the things that I realized in the middle of my fight was that God was there too. And that there was even moments of joy, even in the middle of depression, because God was in it with me. I went to see a therapist and that was amazing. But God plus therapy is the best combination for treating it, I think. I just wanted to let anybody know who's going through a struggle like that, or is in the fight of their life, that there is light at the end of the tunnel. And there's always somebody out there to help you, and that God is with you in the middle of it.
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4: 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It was hard to find you in the pain, but it's harder now

0: 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Ace Venetia here with you. We all have good days and some difficult days, but have you ever noticed that when the happiest person isn't smiling, everyone noticed? The one who's always encouraging others, making everyone laugh, or checking in on everyone else, maybe the very one that needs encouragement one day. It kind of throws you off, right? The face that you always go to for reassurance that everything is okay. The smile on their face. But, you know, anxiety weighs down the heart, but a kind word cheers it up. So if you see that person that you always get your smiling cue from, and then the smile is no longer there, maybe give them a word of encouragement. Time to flip it around. So don't just assume that they're okay because they usually are. Send the text or say the prayer. Keep them in your mind, especially on those rough days.
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today's word of life is Romans 7, verse 25. 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So then, I myself, in my mind, am a slave to God's law, but in my sinful nature, a slave to the law of sin. 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

0: Day. It is one of those summery days. It just makes you, it's just good vibes all around. And you know what would take it to the next level? A barbecue party. Well, lucky for you, we've got the Great Canadian Barbecue Party Contest on right now, where the grand prize is a premium beef package worth $1,400 from Heritage Cattle Company and an end of summer barbecue party for 10 with the Get Up and Go Show. 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All you need to do is call in and tell us which summer this or that option got the most votes from live listeners, which is you. So super simple. Make sure you're listening in for that cue and calling in. The Great Canadian Barbecue Party Contest is presented by Heritage Cattle Company, County of Peterborough.
1: I mean, when we're given, when God has placed things in our hands that we're able to then encourage other people and build up other ministries, we should do that.
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1: 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And I remember sitting there, all I'd taken with me were my books. And I'd lived in a beautiful, fancy house on the ocean. And now here I was in this little, and I thought, you know what, Lord? The one thing that's not changed is you. You're here. And so I just think wherever you find yourself in life, use everything God has given you to bless others, but be at peace in yourself.
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1: It's good to set goals. One of the greatest boxers of all time says he set some spiritual goals this year that's got nothing to do with winning a title belt. 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

0: 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Hey, Swinisha, hanging out with you. We often treat love like a feeling, don't we? I'm not pointing fingers here. I'm saying we do it collectively. You know, we may not feel like it, or we're just in, the emotions are running so high that we're like, oh, I love you so much. You get something in your favor or somebody gives you a gift. But Jesus shows us that love is so much deeper. And we know that, right? We can categorize it in three groups. We can see that love is a person because God is love. Love is also an action because God so loved the world that he gave. And we see that love is a choice. That's a big one. We struggle with that. We can actually choose to love. So even if we're not feeling it today, we can see that in John 13, verse 34, Jesus commanded us to love one another as he loves us. And so it's about choosing patience over being easily irritated by someone, or choosing forgiveness over the offense, and choosing to offer yourself sacrificially over just being self-absorbed. That's the kind of love that will change everything on this side of heaven. That's the kind of love that Jesus calls us to step in. May he give us the grace to do so.
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3: 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This is my resting place forever. Here I will dwell, for I have desired it. God promised to reside in the Jerusalem temple, the place of offering and sacrifice and worship. No wonder pilgrims set their hearts on Jerusalem. They long simply to be near God. 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It can transform everything. God can't be confined to a place. He doesn't dwell in stones. He dwells in people who trust in Jesus Christ. The Spirit makes us his temple. God is with us literally. 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And God walks with us every step along that journey. 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
0: 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The service time is at 10:30. 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

today's word of life is Romans 7 verse 25. Thanks be to God who delivers me through Jesus Christ, our Lord. So then, I myself in my mind am a slave to God's law, but in my sinful nature, a slave to the law of sin. That's today's word of life. When

0: Listener-supported Christian radio, Life 100.3. Matthew West with good. Hey, Swanisha here with you. 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And we want to celebrate with Movie Music Holiday Monday. 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

It's 3:06 with a Life weather update. Well, it's certainly been a beautiful, hot, sunny one. A perfect opportunity to head on down to the beach or go for a little swim. Hey, tonight, clear skies and a low 15. Not bad. 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
1: It's good to set goals. One of the greatest boxers of all time says he set some spiritual goals this year that's got nothing to do with winning a title belt. 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

It's 313. Remember as a kid during those summer months, the games that you would just randomly create? You'd take the garden hose, you'd take the bucket, and you'd have absolutely no adult instructions. Here's where the king

0: Ontario's Christian Superstation Life 100.3. That was Megan Woods with I Believe You. Welcome back. It's Michael Onley here with you. 3:20. Hope your afternoon has been a beautiful one. We got the August long weekend up ahead. I hope you've got some plans. And you know what? I was thinking about it. If you don't have any plans, that's okay. Just rest, relax, enjoy the weather. You know, simple truly is best. And I was thinking about this. You know, there really is a difference between believing in God and believing God. And that is what I truly love about the song that we just heard there from Megan Woods with I Believe You. Because many of us believe, I think by all accounts, that God exists, right? We believe the stories of Scripture. We believe He is loving and faithful and good. But biblical belief goes one step further. It takes God at His word. It trusts His promises, even when our circumstances seem to tell a different story. And that kind of belief does not simply change what we think. It changes how we live. And when we truly believe God is our provider, hey, we loosen our grip on worry. When we believe He is our peacekeeper, we choose prayer over panic. When we believe He is working, even in the waiting, we keep taking the next faithful step. And that's the thing. Our circumstances may not change overnight. We know that, but our perspective certainly does. And that's the key in this walk with Jesus. So today, ask yourself a simple question. Am I merely believing in God, or am I believing what He says about my life? Because faith is more than agreeing with truth. It is trusting the one who spoke it. And that kind of belief has the power to change everything.
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Thanks be to God who delivers me through Jesus Christ our Lord. So then I myself in my mind am a slave to God's law, but in my sinful nature, a slave to the law of sin.

It's 3:44. I was taking my dog for a walk yesterday, and I had my hat on. I know it's a simple piece of advice, but wear your hat when you're out in the sun. You'll feel better, and you won't get burned either. Here's Believers. I'm like,

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0: Hi, this is Chris. We're just about to have a time of wonder, adventure, and excitement. Would you like to join us? Then get ready, because you never know what'll happen when you have an adventure in Odyssey.
1: Ah! Oh, brother.
2: Sam Johnson.
1: No, no.
3: And another point I want to make is...
1: Please stop.
4: Whatever you say.
1: Any revelations?
5: That is such a ridiculous question.
4: What happened to Wits End?

0: This is Brock Peterson from Channel 10 News. I'm standing in front of Odyssey Community Church, one of the most respected houses of worship in the city. Until last night, that is. Last night it became a target for vandals. With me is George Barkley, the interim pastor of the church. George, can you give us an idea of the extent of the damage?
1: Well, most of it you can see for yourself. We got broken windows, including a very expensive stained glass window. Spray paint all over the side of the building, smashed eggs smeared on the front steps. The broken glass also damaged some pews in the sanctuary, and it's a real mess.
0: Do the police have any leads on who is responsible for this?
1: No, no leads.
0: Do you know who might be responsible?
1: Well, I have my suspicions, but it wouldn't be right to talk about them.
0: What will you do now?
1: Well, what else can we do? We'll start cleaning up. The church is insured, so that's not a problem. And, well, I know the members here will pitch in and help out. It just doesn't make any sense. I mean, why vandalize the church?
0: Thank you, Pastor Barkley. Why indeed? Earlier today, on the steps of City Hall, I spoke with Mayor Tom Riley, who attends this church, about what happened here. And he conceded that this isn't an isolated incident.
2: Well, Captain Quinn of the Odyssey Police has told me there's been an alarming pattern of mischief, vandalism, and other petty crimes on the rise lately in Odyssey. But attacking a church is certainly the worst.
0: How are the police dealing with this problem?
2: Well, they're certainly looking into it. I understand they're going to be stepping up their patrols, and of course the city council will support them any way we can. We are taking this very seriously. We don't want this sort of thing in our town.
0: That was Mayor Tom Riley. Well, we can only hope that the stepped-up patrols the mayor spoke of will put a stop to all of these incidents. But for now, and for the people of Odyssey Community Church, it seems the vandals have won. Brock Peterson, Channel 10 News.
3: No, no. No, don't. Don't do it. Stop. Please stop. Don't. Oh, another dream. Oh, awful dream. Oh, what time is it? 5:45. Oh, might as well get up. Ah! Oh, brother. Jack, get a hold of yourself. Who'd be calling this early in the morning? Hello?
4: Mr. Allen?
3: Yes?
4: This is Officer Phelps, Odyssey Police. You're the manager of Wits End, aren't you?
3: Yes, I am.
4: Well, we're in front of your building right now. There's been an incident.
3: Incident?
4: Yes, sir. You'd better get down here immediately.
3: I'm on my way. No. No, it can't be. This is unbelievable.
5: Mr. Allen?
3: Yes?
5: I'm Officer Phelps. Looks like your building was hit by the vandals last night.
3: This is really unbelievable.
5: Well, now, I know it's upsetting, but from what we can tell, it looks worse than it really is. The messy stuff is actually the easiest to fix. It's basically just garbage strewn around the lawn and some ripped-up bushes and flowers. Your real problems are the spray paint across the front and the broken sprinkler heads in the lawn.
6: Jack?
3: Tom, what are you doing here?
5: Oh, we called the mayor right after we called you. We knew about his close association with Wits End, thought he'd want to know about this, too.
7: 1 Baker 12.
5: Excuse me, gentlemen, that's for me. Dispatch, this is 1 Baker 12. I read you, over.
8: Would you just look at this place?
3: I really cannot believe this.
8: I know, it's awful. Where's Jason?
3: He's out of town on business.
8: Jack, are you all right?
3: No. I'm not sure that I am.
8: Listen, I know this is terrible, but it's just paint and garbage. No broken windows like the church. It's okay, Jack. We'll fix it.
3: No, that's not it.
8: Then what's wrong?
3: This was in my dream.
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12: You had a dream about this?
3: Yes, this morning. But I didn't realize it until just now. You know how dreams are.
12: You mean you dreamed that Whit's End was being vandalized?
3: No, it wasn't that precise. I dreamt that a place where I felt very safe and secure was being destroyed. Now that I see Whit's End, I know that it was what the dream was about, or at least was part of what the dream was about.
12: Part? There was more?
3: Oh, yeah. Very strange. I was in a forest, and little fires kept popping up all around me. But as soon as a fire sprang to life, a little pool of water welled up and doused it out.
12: Jack, this sounds pretty weird.
3: I know. I've been having lots of dreams like that lately, too.
12: Maybe you should talk to someone about them, like Pastor Barkley.
3: Yes, I probably should. But before I do anything, I have to make this place more presentable.
12: I think you better check with the police first on that. You don't want to clean up any evidence.
3: Oh, right, yes. Officer Phelps?
13: Yes, sir.
3: Is it all right if I start cleaning up a bit?
5: No, not just yet, sir. We have to take some pictures of the scene first. A photography unit is on the way. They're at a different site right now.
12: What? Another crime scene?
5: Whit's End wasn't the only place hit last night. Finneman's Market also had some damage. If you'll excuse me.
12: Finneman's?
3: What in the world is going on around here?
14: Man, what a mess. They must have dumped out every garbage can we have. Connie? Oh, hi, Lucy. Hi, Sam. Hey, careful. The lawn's pretty messy.
15: Good grief. What happened to Whit's End?
14: Well, we had a little vandalism problem last night.
16: I saw the news report about the church. And now here?
14: Yeah, and apparently Finneman's Market got it, too.
15: Wow. I thought this only happened in big cities.
14: Well, it looks like it happens in Odyssey now, too.
16: Can we help with the cleanup?
14: No, thanks. We've done everything we can do until the plumber and painters get here. Besides, looks like you guys are going fishing.
15: At Trickle Lake.
14: You're riding your bikes all the way up there?
15: That's what I said, too. But Lucy doesn't think it's that far.
16: It's not. Trust me.
15: Uh-huh. We'll see.
16: Is Mr. Allen around, Connie? He promised to help me with some research for an article.
14: Oh, he's upstairs talking with Mayor Riley, and only the employees are allowed inside Whit's End right now. I could go get him.
16: No, that's all right. It can wait.
14: I'll tell you what. I'll pass on your message, okay? Then maybe you can talk to him when you get back from Trickle Lake.
16: Thanks. Do they know who did this?
14: I don't think so.
15: It looks like something the Bones of Wrath would do.
14: Yeah, but why? I mean, it's pretty extreme, even for them. Anyway, we have no proof.
15: Too bad. You know, it's times like this when I wish I was a superhero. Then I could catch these guys before they do stuff like this.
14: Yeah, that's just what we need.
17: Super Sam!
15: Dun-dun-dun!
16: Yeah, right. Some superhero you'd make. You don't even want to ride up to Trickle Lake.
15: Super Sam doesn't listen to criticism. He merely flies like the wind.
16: Excuse me, Connie. I have a fishing date with the wind.
14: Bye, Lucy. Have fun. Oh, Tom's secretary. He's upstairs, Penny. I'll get him.
18: Thanks, Connie.
12: So do you think your strange dream is connected with what happened this morning, Jack?
3: I don't know, Tom. I really don't. But it isn't the first time I've dreamt about something that, well, happened. Come in.
14: Sorry to interrupt you, but your secretary's waiting out front for you, Tom.
8: Oh, yeah, I asked her to come and pick me up. Thanks, Connie. I've got to go, Jack. I'm preparing a statement for the press this afternoon about all the vandalism.
3: Really? Any revelations?
8: No, I just think I ought to give the town some sort of official word. You know, let them know we're on top of things.
3: Sounds like a good idea. Thanks for talking with me, Tom.
8: My pleasure. And you be sure and see the pastor soon, okay?
3: I will.
8: Bye now. Okay, Penny, I'm coming.
3: So long, Tom.
14: Bye. See the pastor?
3: Oh, personal things.
14: Oh. Lucy and Sam stopped by. Lucy wanted me to remind you about the article you said you'd help her with.
3: Oh, that's right. Dale Jacobs called me about that yesterday. I know just the book she needs.
14: She and Sam went fishing up at Trickle Lake, but she said she'd stop by on their way back this afternoon.
3: Okay.
14: Are you all right?
3: Oh, yes. Just concerned, that's all.
14: I know. Concerned, frustrated, and angry.
3: One of the really awful things about being vandalized is how helpless you feel. You want to do something about it, but you can't.
14: I wish something could be done to prevent it. We were talking about that outside. You know, if only there were some way to counteract stuff like this. Or better yet, catch them in the act and stop them.
3: Yes, that would be nice, wouldn't it?
14: Sam says what we need is a superhero. You know, someone to come in and save the day. Maybe he's right.
3: No, not a superhero, but a lot of little pools of water.
14: Huh?
3: Nothing.
13: Hello, plumbers!
14: Well, it's about time they got here. Yeah, we'll be right down!
3: Listen, Connie, could you get them started, please? I have to make a phone call.
14: Oh, yeah, sure, Jack.
3: Thanks. I'll be down in just a minute. Could you close the door, please?
14: Oh, right.
3: Yes, operator. I need a number in the Connellsville area, please.
0: This is Brock Peterson from Channel 10 News. We're coming to you live from the steps of City Hall, where Mayor Tom Riley is about to make a statement about the escalating vandalism around town. And here's the mayor now.
8: Thank you all for coming. I have a brief statement, after which I'll take a few questions. As you all know, our town has been struck by a wave of vandalism during the past few weeks. They started out small, but have grown steadily in severity, especially during the past few days. The city council and I are as concerned and stunned by these terrible acts as you are, and we are doing something about them. Now, first, we've allocated funds to help with the cleanup and repair of the damaged facilities. It's not a lot of money, but it will help out. I have also issued a directive to the police department to beef up their night patrols and to form a special task force to find out who is responsible for these heinous acts. And let me assure the guilty party, or parties, you will be caught. And when you are, you will be prosecuted to the fullest extent of the law. We will not allow this kind of activity to go on in our town. All right, now I'll take your questions now. Yes, Dale?
18: Do the police have any idea yet who might be behind all this?
8: No, but I understand they are following several leads. Yes, Brock?
0: Mr. Mayor, is the city council planning to impose a curfew?
8: We have no plans to do that at the moment, but we have not ruled it out. Yes, Mr. Dern?
19: Yeah, I think a lot of people would like to know why you waited to act until Wits End was hit. A place owned by one of your friends. Showing a little favoritism there, Mayor?
8: Mr. Dern, that is such a ridiculous question, I won't even dignify it with a response. That's all I have time for now, ladies and gentlemen. Thank you.
0: Well, there you have City Hall's answer to the problem. Funds to help with the cleanup and increased police patrols. But one can only wonder, will it help? Brock Peterson, Channel 10 News.
16: I guess Super Sam isn't so super when it comes to fishing, is he?
14: You just
15: got lucky, that's all.
16: I thought you said luck doesn't have anything to do with fishing. It's all skill.
15: And I was right, because I picked out your spot, and that's why you caught as many fish as you did.
16: But you also picked out your spot, and you hardly caught any. What happened to your skill there?
15: Well, I was using it for you.
16: What?
15: Really? Since this was your first time fishing, I wanted it to be a good experience for you. So I chose a spot where I could scare all the fish over to your hook.
16: I think you scared them all over to my hook when you fell in.
15: For the last time, I didn't fall in, I stepped in.
16: Yeah, up to your neck.
15: I don't want to talk about this anymore.
16: Whatever you say. Hey, is it my imagination or we've been walking for a long time?
15: I was just thinking the same thing.
16: Well, I know we locked up our bikes around here somewhere.
15: Yeah, but we should have been there by now.
16: Okay, let's stop and get our bearings. I remember that boulder from this morning.
15: Yeah, we rode right past it and across this little clearing and over to that big tree, and that's where we locked them.
16: Sam, the bikes aren't there.
15: Oh, man, oh, me. You gotta be kidding me.
16: Now, just calm down. Maybe we chained them to another tree.
15: No, it was that one right there. I remember.
16: Yeah, I do too.
15: I can't believe this. Somebody stole our bikes.
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27: All right, we're back. This is the Crying Brian Dern Show, and we're talking about Mayor Riley's press conference earlier this afternoon at City Hall. With me in the studio is former mayoral candidate Bart Rathbone. Bart, what do you think of Riley's performance?
28: Well, I'll tell you, Brian. I think Riley needs glasses. Because it's real obvious to everyone else around here that this town is facing a crime wave, the likes of which has never been seen before in this town.
27: And I couldn't agree with you more. Not only did he completely avoid my question about favoring Wits End, but he sidestepped all the other questions, too.
28: And all that stuff about setting aside funds to help with the cleanup of the damaged facilities. Just where is that money coming from, you might ask? From our back pockets, that's where. The very idea of him using city funds to help people.
27: Yeah, and that big pronouncement about starting up a special police task force to look into these crimes. You know what that is, don't you?
28: Of course. What,
1: It's a smoke screen. Yeah. It's all smoke and mirrors to divert our attention away from the real problem confronting this city. Lack of leadership.
28: Yeah, what Yous said.
1: This sort of gross incompetence in dealing with the problem just proves what a mistake we voters made in putting this man into office in the first place. I mean, this sort of thing never happened before Tom Riley was elected.
28: Good point, Brian. I think everyone would agree that this situation calls for dynamic leadership. We need someone very special to turn this town around.
1: Right. And another point I want to make is...
2: Please, no more points.
15: I just can't believe it.
16: Well, it's happened, so you have no choice.
14: Hi, Sam, Lucy. How's the fishing trip?
15: Terrible.
2: Uh-oh, what happened?
16: While we were catching fish, someone was stealing our bikes.
14: What? You're kidding.
15: You think we'd kid about a thing like this? We had to walk all the way back into town.
14: Well, did you talk to the police yet?
16: We just came from there.
15: They said they can't really do anything except keep a lookout for them.
14: This is terrible. Sure wish I knew what was going on around here. I'm so sorry, you guys. Can I get you anything?
15: Some water, please.
14: Coming right up. Lucy?
16: No, thank you. Is Mr. Allen here?
14: Oh, no, Lucy, he isn't. Here you go, Sam. About a half hour ago, he got a phone call, and when he hung up, he said he had to leave. He left some books for your article up in the office.
16: Well, at least I've got that.
14: Come on, let's go up and get him. Oh, hang on, Lucy. Wits end. Yeah, as a matter of fact, he's sitting right here. Hold on. Sam, it's for you.
15: Me? Who is it?
14: I didn't ask. Here.
15: Thanks.
14: Come on, Lucy, let's go. Okay. I'm really sorry.
15: Hello?
4: Sam Johnson.
15: Yes. Who is this?
4: That's not important. If you want your bike back, come to the Wonderworld Treehouse.
15: What?
4: The Wonderworld Treehouse. And come alone. Got it?
15: Yeah, but who is this? And how do you know about my bike? Hello? Hello? The Wonderworld Treehouse, huh? Okay. I'm here. I came alone like you said. Hello? Is anybody here? Great. Not only do I get my bike ripped off, I fall for a sick joke.
4: This is no joke. Don't move.
15: Where are you?
4: When I want you to see me, you will.
15: You the guy I talked to on the phone?
4: I'm him.
15: Well, where's my bike?
4: Safe. They both are. And if you want them, you better do what I say.
15: All right, all right. I'm here, aren't I?
4: Yeah, you're here. Okay, turn around.
15: Nice mask. Last time I saw that kind of getup was at Halloween.
4: Funny. But you'd better knock it off if you want to see your bike again.
15: Okay, okay. So where is it?
4: Follow me.
15: Wait a minute. How do I know you won't take me out and rob me?
4: You don't.
15: Then why should I follow you?
4: Because it's the only way to get your bike back. What'll it be?
15: All right, I'll follow.
4: Good. But not too close. Otherwise, I'll take off and you'll never see your bike again. Now, let's go. All right. This is it.
15: Okay. How original.
4: Ever seen it before?
15: No.
4: Then I'd say it's original enough. Both bikes are in the cave, under a tarp.
15: Thank you very much.
4: Hey, get off me. What are you doing?
15: Finding out who
4: not the mask. Don't.
15: There. Got it. Butch.
5: All right. So now you know. You better keep it quiet.
15: You stole our bikes? Why?
5: I didn't steal them. It was a mistake.
15: Mistake?
5: I tried to talk them out of it, but I couldn't. They wouldn't listen.
15: You tried to talk who out of it?
5: No one. Look, it doesn't matter. You got your bikes back. Now take them and go.
15: No. Not until you tell me what's going on. Are the Bones a rat behind this? Are they responsible for all that stuff that's been going on?
5: I don't know what you're talking about.
15: Yes, you do. Why do you hang around with those guys? They'll only get you into trouble.
5: Look, I brought you here for your bikes. That's all. Now you've got them, I'm out of here.
15: Butch, wait!
5: What?
15: You don't have to hang around with those guys anymore. Don't you remember when we were friends? We had good times together, didn't we?
5: Yeah, we did.
15: We can still have them, Butch. We can have good fun. Don't go back with them. Come with me.
5: I'll see you around, Sam.
15: Oh, Butch. At least he gave back the bicycle. Whoa, hey! Let go! What are you... Oh!

0: What happened to Sam? Will he be all right? Is Butch working with the Bones of Wrath? Are the Bones responsible for all the vandalism going on around town? Who was Jack calling, and how is it tied into his strange dream? What in the world is happening here? So many questions. And the only way to get any answers is tune in next time. Meanwhile, if you want to write and tell me what you think is going on, I'd love to hear from you. Just send your card or letter to Adventures in Odyssey, Colorado Springs, Colorado, 80995. 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Our production engineer was Bob Luttrell, and our executive producer, Chuck Bolte. And I'm Chris, hoping you'll join us again next time for more Adventures in Odyssey.
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2: Well, the month of July is certainly wrapping up. Comes to a close tomorrow. But that doesn't mean God's got some things on the horizon that he can't take care of right now.

Today's word of life is Romans 7:25. Thanks be to God, who delivers me through Christ Jesus our Lord. So then I myself in my mind am a slave to God's law, but in my sinful nature a slave to the law of sin. Hey.

0: Ontario's Christian Superstation, Life 100.3. That was Zach Williams with Wait For Me. Good afternoon. It's Michael Onley here with you, 4:38 on this beautiful clear blue sky. Lots of sunshine kind of day. It's a beautiful one. And then tomorrow, final day of July. It's hard to believe. And by the end of July, many people naturally just start looking ahead, right? Like August, it's here on Saturday and the calendar begins filling up again and summer starts kind of feeling a little bit shorter. And before long, hey, people begin talking about the months of September and Thanksgiving and all of that. And it's a reminder that life is always just moving forward. But here's the encouraging news. So is God. He is not stuck in yesterday's failures and he isn't limited by today's circumstances. Believe it or not, he's already preparing for tomorrow. He already can see ahead. And Jeremiah chapter 29 says, "For I know the plans I have for you, plans to give you hope and a future." And sometimes, I don't know about you, but we can read a verse like that and immediately just think about how huge life changes. Right? Like, but often God's plans unfold through small, faithful steps. One conversation, one act of kindness, one prayer, one day at a time. So if you've been wondering what comes next, hey, don't be discouraged because you can't see the whole picture. You don't have to. God does. Your job isn't to know every step. It's simply to trust the one who's already walked ahead of you, and he's never failed his people yet.
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0: Well, the big day has almost arrived for the Family Festival at Stayner Camp. It goes this Saturday from 12 noon to 4 o'clock. 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

brings you back indeed. Ontario's Christian Superstation Life 100.3. That was Jason Dunn with Hope. Well, this week, it might be filled with some ups and downs as we close out the month of July. But you know what? It's not how you start, it's how you finish. And I'm thinking, hey, let's come together in some prayer right now and let's finish this week strong. And we'll finish it off with some prayer. Heavenly Father, we thank you for this day. And we thank you for this gift of life. It is a true gift. And as I look outside and see the sunshine, the warmth and comfort that it brings, just the heat coming down, I'm reminded of just to take today for what it is. It's a gift. And it's so easy for us to get caught up in just all the distractions. It's so easy for us to be discouraged by the things in which the enemy is attacking us on. But we know to trust in you, Father. Greater is he who is in us than that of this world. And we know that your hand is on our life. And so you just give us today our daily bread. And so that's my prayer today, that even as the long weekend is a fast approaching, we wouldn't get too, you know, worked up about even that, even if there's some stressors or some excitements. But just focus right here on this Thursday afternoon and just give all the glory and praise to you, Father. You're a gracious God and a loving God, and for that, we give you a shout of praise. We give this all to you in your Son's precious name, we pray. Amen.

0: crown.
1: 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That was Need to Breathe with The Long Surrender. 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
2: It's good to set goals. One of the greatest boxers of all time says he set some spiritual goals this year that's got nothing to do with winning a title belt. 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

Hey, it's 5:12 soon. The dinner table. You'll have that sweet corn. I haven't had any yet, but I know it's coming within the next week or two. Right? It's gonna be a hoot, a holler. Sweet corn. Here's Brandon Heath on Life.

0: Ontario's Christian Superstation Life 100.3. That was Jeremy Rosato with Keep Holding On.
1: Well, it's hard to believe, but tomorrow is the final day of July, which means we welcome the month of August on Saturday. And believe it or not, yes, ladies and gentlemen, check your calendars. It's the August long weekend. This weekend coming up. I know, crazy, right? And I've got Ian on the line. And Ian, welcome back.
2: Well, thank you, Michael.
1: And Ian, you know, let's get right to it. The August long weekend, it's almost here. I'm curious. You usually have some really fun plans in place, and you've got another one this coming August long weekend. What is it?
2: Oh, well, we don't mess around, my friend. So we've booked ourselves in at the local provincial campground, and we've got the beach in our eyes, and we've got the bike trailer. We got a little girl, Laura. She's over a year now.
1: Oh, yes.
2: And she just likes to go in that bike trailer. We bike all over creation. We're going to play on the beach. And it's going to be a hoot and a holler.
1: Oh, that sounds fantastic. All right, we'll get you on this then. You're a food connoisseur like I am, so I'm curious if you've got any summer creations that you have concocted this summer, or are you sticking to the pride and joy of a good old-fashioned s'more or roasting some hot dogs over the fire?
2: Well, you know, got to think hard when you go camping. Mm-hmm. So I've got my food piano, whip up some tasty melodies.
1: Ooh.
2: And I've got my propane stove and my propane barbecue. So we're gonna make a whole bunch of creations. We're gonna have hamburgers and shrimp skewers and anything you can grill. And we're gonna put corn in the cob in the coals. It's gonna be good.
1: Ah, ladies and gentlemen, Ian is a man who's got his eyes on the prize. I like that. Well, Ian, many blessings to you and your family. Enjoy the August long weekend, and enjoy those shrimp skewers on the barbecue.
2: Oh, I will.
1: Thanks, Ian.
2: Ciao.
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1: Well, I saw Steve Jones. He had some jumping jacks, a little skipping rope. He even had some boxing gloves. He was sparring. He was getting himself ready spiritually, emotionally. He's ready to speak at King Bible Church in King City this Sunday. 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

0: Today's word of life is Romans 7:25. Thanks be to God, who delivers me through Jesus Christ our Lord. So then I myself in my mind am a slave to God's law, but in my sinful nature a slave to the law of sin.
1: I don't want to write this song. 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

0: Ontario's Christian Superstation, Life 100.3. That was We the Kingdom with Miracle Power. Nothing says summer more than a backyard barbecue, so we are bringing you the Great Canadian Barbecue Party, our grand prize winner. We'll get a barbecue lunch party for 10 with the Get Up and Go Show, plus $1,400 worth of delicious beef from Heritage Cattle Company. So let's see if we can get ourselves a qualifier. Who's this and where are you calling from?
1: Carlene from Keswick.
0: Okay, Carlene, we are playing Summer This or That, and we have asked Life listeners to choose between two summer options. All you have to do is tell us which one was chosen by the majority of listeners. Does that sound good?
1: Sounds great to me.
0: Okay, here is the question. Potato salad or coleslaw? So the question is, what is the listener majority answer for that?
1: Potato salad.
0: Potato salad is right, and that answer was chosen by 72% of our listeners. Congratulations, Carlene. You are now in the draw for the Great Canadian Barbecue Party Grand Prize.
1: Woo-hoo! Hallelujah.
0: Hallelujah indeed, and your next chance to qualify is coming up after tomorrow at 8 a.m. and after 5 p.m. on the afternoon drive. We'll announce the grand prize winner on August 14th. The Great Canadian Barbecue Party is presented by Heritage Cattle Company, County of Peterborough. Carlene, congratulations, and I wish you the best of luck.
1: Awesome. Thank you again.

0: Evergreen. Ontario's Christian Superstation Life 100.3. That was Ren Collective with Evergreen. Well, you just heard that the Great Canadian Barbecue Party Contest, it is oh so on, and you can win a $1,400 beef package from Heritage Cattle Company, along with an end of summer barbecue for you and nine friends, hosted by the Get Up and Go Show. And you'll have three chances each day to qualify by picking the winning answer in Summer This or Summer That. It is presented by the Heritage Cattle Company, County of Peterborough. Stick around. Leanna Crawford is on the way.
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2: It's good to set goals. 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

It's 6:12. Why don't you mix it up tonight with the post-dinner walk? No walk, a little pickleball, a little badminton, a little beach volleyball, you name it. Get out there, be active, play some sports, have some fun. Here's Andrew Rip on Life 100.30.

0: Listener-supported Christian radio, Life 100.3. That was Sons of Sunday with God Did. Amen to that. Hope you're doing well. Hope this final week of July has been a blessed one for you. And by the end of July, many people naturally start looking at it. It makes sense. Yeah, the month of August is going to be arriving this weekend. The calendar begins filling up again. And suddenly, summer starts feeling shorter. And before long, people begin talking about, autumn and the fall. And it's a reminder that life is always moving forward. But here's the encouraging news. So is God. He isn't stuck in yesterday's failures or limited by today's circumstances. He is already preparing for tomorrow. Jeremiah chapter 29 says, "For I know the plans I have for you, plans to give you hope and a future." And sometimes we read that verse and immediately think about huge life changes. But often God's plans unfold through small, faithful steps. One conversation, one act of kindness, one prayer, one day at a time. So if you've been wondering what comes next, don't be discouraged because you can't see the whole picture. You don't have to. God does. And your job isn't to know every step. It's simply to trust the one who's already walking ahead of you. And he's never failed his people yet.
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Hey, it's 6:30. I know this sounds kind of random, but don't ever underestimate the power of the different tools you have in your backyard. I can't get over how helpful my wheelbarrow has been for me this year, transferring all that firewood. Big help. Here's Megan Woods on Life.

your Bibles or smartphone with me for today's Word of Life. It comes from Romans chapter 7, verse 25. Thanks be to God who delivers me through Jesus Christ our Lord. So then I myself, in my mind, am a slave to God's law, but in my sinful nature, a slave to the law of sin. Romans chapter 7, verse 25. That's today's Word of Life.

And 642, just a reminder, you are doing a wonderful job. A job well done this week and the month of July. Keep going, and let's finish this month off strong tomorrow. I know, July 31st, tomorrow. Whoa, hallelujah, praise the Lord.

0: Listener-supported Christian radio, Life 100.3. That was Torrin Wells with Breathe On It. Well, you can celebrate the August-long weekend with Movie Music Holiday Monday. 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Well, that's going to do it for me. I'm Michael Lonley. Be sure to put your feet up, rest, relax, and recharge on this Thursday night. Praise and worship at night is on the way. But first, I'm going to close out the show with the afters, and You Never Gave Up On Me.
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2: 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I'm Jonathan McKee with Plugged In by Focus on the Family.
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It's time to praise. Psalm 145, verse 3 says, "Great is the Lord, and greatly to be praised." 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
1: It's good to set goals. 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